0: Well, friend, it's been you've been listening to a record here, album by J.E. Maynard and the Mountaineers. We've been going on to a little foolishness here on this album, but we hope that you've enjoyed it. So if you'd like to have one, you go buy you one. But, friend, we've got a mighty fine number to leave you here with, and Martian Herbert and Bill Deaton's going to do. Marsh, tell them what it is, will you?
1: The Gospel Way.

tree. In that name there is peace, there's joy, and hope. Captives are set free, and mourning is transformed into gladness. There is no other name so lovely. It is sweeter than the songs the angels sing. In that name, there is salvation. At the mention of that name, time will end and eternity will begin. And finally, after all is said and done, at the sound of that name, every knee will bow. Heaven will be silent, and the redeemed of all the ages will enter their promised home. He is the beginning and the end, the author and the finisher of our faith, the Alpha and the Omega.

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4: Weather. An isolated shower or thunderstorm, otherwise mostly clear tonight, the low around 70. For tomorrow, Monday, partly sunny with afternoon showers and thunderstorms, some with heavy downpours, highs in the mid-80s. Tomorrow night, showers and thunderstorms will end, remaining overcast through the overnight, low near 65. Tuesday, mostly sunny, highs 80 to 85, and mainly sunny mid-80s Wednesday. I'm staff meteorologist Ryan Gallagher on the Virginia News Network.
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4: A Northern Virginia woman gets a gun in the face from ICE. Carolina Molina is finally talking about the incident Monday in Bailey's Crossroads. She tells News 4 she yelled at agents and an agent stuck a gun in her face.
5: I think they would have shot me and gotten away with it. I just don't think it's fair that they can sit there and block somebody in and point a gun at your head and then get away with it.
4: Molina is a citizen and licensed counselor who works with immigration lawyers. ICE officers accusing her of trying to run them over, but she has dash cam video proving that's wrong. After that, the officers drove away. A Spotsylvania firefighter drowns in Lake Anna, south of D.C. Divers recovering the body late Thursday night. 24-year-old Mason Furkovich, or Tagle, went missing while boating on the lake. I'm Charlie O'Brien.
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7: Weather.
8: An isolated shower or thunderstorm, otherwise mostly clear tonight, the low around 70. For tomorrow, Monday, partly sunny with afternoon showers and thunderstorms, some with heavy downpours, highs in the mid-80s. Tomorrow night, showers and thunderstorms will end, remaining overcast through the overnight, low near 65. Tuesday, mostly sunny, highs 80 to 85, and mainly sunny mid-80s Wednesday. I'm staff meteorologist Ryan Gallagher on the Virginia News Network.
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1: It's time now for an hour of bluegrass gospel music with me, Cindy Baucom, and I'm really happy to have you along. And it is all brought to you by Foothills Country Ham, Camp Springs Bluegrass Park, the IBMA World of Bluegrass, Get It Played, Turnberry Records, and the Daily and Vincent Music Fest. 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To get things underway, here's Dylan Bradley with One More River.

That's from his album, Give Me Jesus, Larry Cordell and the Old Ship of Zion. Ahead of that, Del Ann Bradley here on Knee Deep in Bluegrass Gospel. I'm Cindy Bach. I'm reminding you the website is kneedeepinbluegrass.com, and I have social media pages on Facebook, TikTok, and Instagram if you'd like to connect with me there. Will you be ready? Here's the Seldom Seen with another great bluegrass gospel song. I'm so happy you're here listening.

0: Yeah, that's a great one from the Seldom Seen, from an all-gospel release they did many years ago called Baptizing. I'm Cindy Bauckham, and more great gospel music on the way. It is Bluegrass Gospel right here, and I hope you'll stay tuned. 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

Wait a little longer, please, Jesus. That is Del McCurry on Knee Deep in Bluegrass Gospel. I'm Cindy Bauckham, and still to come, I've got a great one from Dan Tominski, and he's joined by Billy Strings. We're also going to hear Caroline Owens right now. Here's Build Me an Ark.

0: outstanding bluegrass artists teaming up right there on Where the Soul Never Dies. It's Dan Tominski and Billy Strings. Ahead of that, Caroline Owens here on Knee Deep in Bluegrass Gospel. And straight ahead, I have some great gospel songs from Ricky Skaggs, The Lost and Found, and Chris Jones and the Night Drivers. You stay tuned. Knee Deep in Bluegrass Gospel is brought to you in part by Get It Played.
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That's a great song from Ricky Skaggs, Say a Prayer, and it's his latest release, Ricky Skaggs on Knee Deep in Bluegrass Gospel. Next up, it's the Lost and Found, a highly respected traditional bluegrass band formed in Virginia in 1973, led by bassist and vocalist Alan Mills. The group really became a staple on the bluegrass festival circuit, spanning over 5 decades. The original members were Alan Mills, Dempsey Young, Roger Handy, and Gene Parker, and the Lost and Found have earned their spot in the Bluegrass Hall of Fame and officially going in this fall as part of IBMA World of Bluegrass in Chattanooga. And, of course, the Bluegrass Music Hall of Fame and Museum is located in Owensboro, Kentucky. If you're ever up that way, I just recommend a visit. But we congratulate the Lost and Found on a big accomplishment and have a song from them that I always love to hear them do in concert or on record. It's called Come On Down. Here's the Lost and Found on Knee Deep in Bluegrass Gospel.

0: Chris Jones and the Night Drivers. I'm a Wanderer. 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

That's Darren and Brooke Aldridge from their all gospel release on Billy Blue Records called Soul Connection, You Don't Knock. That's a song that I first heard by Newgrass Revival, John Cowan on the lead vocal on that one, and John Cowan joining Darren and Brooke Aldridge on their cut of that great song. I'm Cindy Bauckham, and I sure appreciate you being tuned in. As the gospel music continues, let's enjoy this Easter Brothers song, as sung by the Lonesome River Band. Here's Little at a Time.

He's still doing miracles today. That's Marty Rabin. Folks, thank you for listening. I hope you've enjoyed these songs of faith and inspiration. I just thank you for tuning this way and invite you back every time I'm on the air playing gospel music or bluegrass music. I'm Cindy Bauckham. The website, kneedeepinbluegrass.com, and social media pages where you can connect with me on Facebook, Instagram, and TikTok. 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
2: An isolated shower or thunderstorm, otherwise mostly clear tonight, the low around 70. For tomorrow, Monday, partly sunny with afternoon showers and thunderstorms, some with heavy downpours, highs in the mid-80s. Tomorrow night, showers and thunderstorms will end, remaining overcast through the overnight, low near 65. Tuesday, mostly sunny, highs 80 to 85, and mainly sunny, mid-80s Wednesday. I'm staff meteorologist Ryan Gallagher on the Virginia News Network.
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Boy, picking sounds good on the front porch. I've got an hour's worth. Howdy, this is Joe Mullins. 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

0: 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Children go for I send thee.
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0: Children born in Bethlehem.

Love that old spiritual any time of the year. We play it a lot at Christmas time by a lot of artists. But one of the first times I heard Children Go Where I Send Thee, it was that group. There's the Marshall family, a powerful music ministry years ago, being recognized this year by the International Bluegrass Music Association with a Distinguished Achievement Award. I'm Joe Mullins, and I'm glad you're here for Front Porch Fellowship. I know Grand Ole Opry star Rhonda Vinson hears the program every now and then. And Rhonda was under the influence of the Marshall family growing up. She's recorded so many great sacred selections. Turn to page 180 in the hymn book and sing along with the Queen of Bluegrass, Rhonda Vincent. Everybody will be happy over there.

Boy, that's fast, isn't it? That's Vince Gill and friends. Vince burning through a bluegrass gospel favorite that he helped write years ago called I'm All Prayed Up, Country Music Hall of Fame member, Vince Gill on Front Porch Fellowship. Joe Mullins and the Grascals of Nashville, Tennessee are celebrating a new album release. And this old familiar title is not the Stanley Brothers classic. This is a brand new song that Vince and Jamie Johnson of the Grascals wrote for their latest release. Let's listen to the Grascals sing Memories of Mother.

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Our first stop at the Bluegrass Hall of Fame this hour, and our friend Paul Williams, still writing great songs, still a beautiful tenor voice at the tender age of 91. That goes back about 20 years. There's Paul singing, "I'm a Little Closer to My Lord." Joe Mullins in for Front Porch Fellowship. Here's some gentlemen that have had a wonderful music ministry based out of Central Virginia for a number of years, and some great players and singers through the band. And they have brand new music that just came our way. Here's the Churchmen on Front Porch Fellowship.

There's new music by a beautiful young lady who's blessed us since her teenage years. Charlie Robertson was a part of Flat Lonesome. Now she's Mrs. Charlie Shuler. The Shuler family have a new release, Great Gospel, on Front Porch Fellowship. Joe Mullen's in. Here's a new recording of an old song. Paul Williams wrote this tune years back, and Darren Aldridge has long been a student of Brother Paul. Darren and Brooke, sweethearts of bluegrass, with a new gospel collection and a new version of the song, I'm Going Up When He Starts Down.

0: Well, they found great songs for the new album by Darren and Brooke Aldridge, some sacred classics that we needed to hear and be reminded of, including that tune written by Paul Williams. Darren and Brooke on Front Porch Fellowship.
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0: 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Last year, our final year of full-time touring, we released two albums, and the Sacred Collection, Thankful and Blessed, has had a wonderful life. So glad folks enjoy these sacred songs recorded by the Radio Ramblers through the years. That's called Journey On. I'm Joe Mullins. There's more gospel picking and singing. Stay right there.
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Another Bluegrass Hall of Fame member on Front Porch Fellowship. That's the late Jimmy Martin and his Sonny Mountain Boys, and a classic sacred recording by Jimmy called Goodbye. He would have been 99 years old earlier this week. Joe Mullen's in, and here's a star student of the Sonny Mountain Boys. Doyle Lawson and Jimmy Martin both had roots in East Tennessee. And Doyle Lawson grew up knowing of Jimmy Martin's music, and his first job as a teenager was playing banjo with Jimmy. Of course, Doyle Lawson went on to make bluegrass history and is still doing that. Semi-retired, Doyle Lawson doing a few special appearances around the country this year, and we've got a brand new song, a new recording from Doyle Lawson and Quicksilver.

Bluegrass Hall of Famer Doyle Lawson recruiting the great vocal work of John Metter for a new song called The Signs. I'm Joe Mullins. Thanks for having a space for me on your front porch. Let's do it again next week. God bless you.

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0: everybody. I'm Les Butler. And if you like fiddles, mandolins, dobros, and guitars, you'll love Les Butler and Friends. And if you like the primitive quartet, Ricky Skaggs, the Rochesters, Doyle Lawson and Quicksilver, Paul Williams, and the Isaacs, you'll love Les Butler and Friends, Bluegrass Gospel.
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0: Welcome, boys and girls, to another edition of some great bluegrass gospel here on Les Butler and Friends, like this one right here from Walking by Faith. For God so loved the world, straight from John 3:16. We like it like that here on Les Butler and Friends. If I

walking by faith, for God so loved the world. Amen. Love that, straight from the Word of God. Well, this was a big song for Bama Blue Grace, and sure love this message. It's not

Hey, friends, it's not goodbye. It's just I'll see you later. Bama Blue Grace here on Les Butler and Friends. Eric Horner, sing to us, brand new song. Does your neighbor know? Let's listen in.

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Does your neighbor know? Quite the question. Ponder that one. Love this one here from the Isaacs. The sun will never set again.

0: Boys and girls, that is Bluegrass Gospel 101 from the Isaacs. The sun will never set again. You're tuned in to Les Butler and Friends, Bluegrass Gospel. Boy, we've got it coming up here in a little bit. We've got Jeff Parker. We've got the King James Boys, Travis Alltop, and much more. Don't move. Les Butler and Friends, Bluegrass Gospel.
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What a singer, and what a great mandolin player. That's that kind of a big sort of fellow that you see that plays mandolin and sings some, well, typically high parts with Daly and Vincent. His name is Jeff Parker. The Last Move for Me. Let's continue with brand new, hot off the press music from the King James Boys. Everything Heaven Won't Be.

Boys and girls, I like that one. Everything Heaven Won't Be. Brand new music hot off the press from the King James Boys. Here's preacher, singer, picker, Travis Alltop. He's holding on to me on Les Belliver & Friends Bluegrass Gospel.

That was originally recorded by Ron Block of the group Alison Krauss and Union Station on his first solo album. And matter of fact, I ended up producing a version of that for the McCunes from Missouri back around 1999, 2000, something like that. Travis Altop, great version. He's holding on to me. Well, I tell you what, here in a little bit, if you can hang on to your hat, we've got some more great bluegrass gospel coming your way, Authentic Unlimited. The Easter Brothers, Lindley Creek, and Becky Isaacs Bowman, and she's got a truckload of friends that's going to help her out. More on that in a moment, right here on Les Butler and Friends, Bluegrass Gospel.

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The Isaacs originally did that tune right there. Lindley Creek doing a great job covering that. Four men walking around. Well, I told you Becky Isaacs Bowman was going to be in this set, and she had a truckload of friends, and I should say that she does. On this one, it features Bruce Watkins, Candy Christmas, and Aaron Crabb. Written by Joel Hemphill of the Hemphills. Here's Becky Isaacs Bowman with Master of the Wind.

Becky Isaacs Bowman, along with her friends Bruce Watkins, Candy Christmas, and Aaron Crabb, Master of the Wind. Now, I know most of you are saying, well, I know Candy Christmas, I know Aaron Crabb, but now who's this Bruce Watkins fella? Well, Bruce Watkins was a multi-instrumentalist, great on everything, guitar player, banjo, fiddle, mandolin. Anyway, this album from Becky Isaacs Bowman was in honor of her guitar heroes, of which Bruce Watkins was one. And Bruce just went home to be with the Lord not long ago. And so I just wanted to answer that question because I know you're sitting there going, I know Candy, I know Aaron, but now who's this Bruce fella? Well, Bruce was important to Becky Isaacs Bowman, and she wanted to include Bruce on this album. And I'm so glad that she did. About some classic Easter Brothers. I love this one. I didn't leave like I came.

brother, the Easter Brothers surrounded themselves by some of the great bluegrass musicians to ever pick up a stringed instrument. And they just all showed off right there on that song, I Didn't Leave Like I Came. I love everything about that song. Let's continue with a new tune from Authentic Unlimited. Here they are with Troublesome Waters.

0: Well, I didn't mean to pick so many cover tunes today, but it just kind of happened that way. Troublesome Waters has been recorded by everybody and their brother over the years, and that's the latest version, latest single from Authentic Unlimited with Troublesome Waters. Then, of course, we had Becky Isaacs Bowman covering the Hemp Hill hit Master of the Wind. Then we had Lindley Creek covering the Isaacs hit Four Men Walking Round. Then we had Travis Alltop covering Ron Block's He's Holding On to Me. And I'm telling you, I didn't know all of this was going to happen like that today. But these are great covers, great versions of all these songs. And, well, I've enjoyed them. I hope you have as well. And we got more coming up here in a little bit. Let me see. No, there's no covers here. This is just straight up stuff from some great bluegrass gospel artists, and I think you're going to love them. Stay tuned. I'm Les Butler. This is Les Butler and Friends, Bluegrass Gospel.
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It's a group called Middle Cross, song titled Gift That Keeps On Giving. Here's some new music from Carolyn Owens featuring the Isaacs singing about that old-time church here on Les Butler and Friends Bluegrass Gospel.

Brand new, hot off the press. That's Caroline Owens with the Old Time Church featuring the Isaacs. Have you noticed that the Isaacs are singing on just about every song that is being recorded right now anywhere in the world? All of them. All artists, all everything. It's all featuring the Isaacs. Pretty good reason for it. They're not half bad. Oh, hold on. Here's one that doesn't feature them. Alan Bybee, Grass Town. Oh, they're good on their own. Going to rise and shine here on Les Butler and Friends Bluegrass Gospel.

That's a talented dude right there. Alan Bybee, Grasstown, gonna rise and shine. This next fella I've known for decades. Great country gospel singer. Been dabbling in some bluegrass recently, like this one here, and getting my buddy, Paul Williams, to sing some tenor with him. Ooh, you know this is going to be good. Here's Marvin Morrow. I'll tell it again. Les Butler and Friends, Bluegrass Gospel. Lord willing, we'll see you next week.

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2: Weather.
3: An isolated shower or thunderstorm, otherwise mostly clear tonight, the low around 70. For tomorrow, Monday, partly sunny with afternoon showers and thunderstorms, some with heavy downpours, highs in the mid-80s. Tomorrow night, showers and thunderstorms will end, remaining overcast through the overnight, low near 65. Tuesday, mostly sunny, highs 80 to 85, and mainly sunny mid-80s Wednesday. I'm staff meteorologist Ryan Gallagher on the Virginia News Network.
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1: Okay, folks, how y'all doing this morning? It's Sunday morning. It is about 8 o'clock, and I hope you're up and around and looking forward to a good day, getting ready for Sunday school, getting ready for church. My name is David Ballinger. I'm from Thompson's Chapel, and we're going to do a devotion with you here in just a little bit. Before we start, let me take just a minute and tell you right quick about Thompson's Chapel and what we're doing down there, if you're not familiar with it. We are a church plant. We've been down there the biggest part of 2 years now. We're sponsored by Ballard Baptist Church. We are, for the time being, non-denominational. We preach and teach the King James Version of the Bible. And our priority and what we work on basically at our church up to this point is simply telling people about Jesus Christ. We are located on 204 Shoemate Road is the GPS address in Peterstown, West Virginia. If you are familiar with this part of Monroe County, we are on the far end of Bozu. If that helps any, you begin to think about Cedar Branch and the mouth of Indian Creek. We're located down in that part of the world. And, of course, we'd love to have you come down and visit. If you have a good church home, praise the Lord. Come down and see us sometime when you get a chance. If you're looking for a church, and looking for a place to go to work and a place to worship, we'd love to have you. What we're going to do this morning is we are going to take a few minutes and talk about Jesus Christ. As I said before, part of our mission is simply telling people about Jesus. Now, the scripture

Scripture we're going to use this morning is in the book of John. It's in the book of John, chapter 1. We have a memory verse here that we use, John chapter 1, verse number 14. Let me take just a minute and read this. It says, "And the Word was made flesh and dwelt among us. We beheld His glory, the glory as of the only begotten of the Father, full of grace and truth." You know, one of the things that we need to decide, that we need to think about, and we need to pay attention to, I feel like, is my life and the life of a saved person, of a born-again believer, is centered around Jesus Christ. I put my faith and trust in Jesus Christ. I plan to spend eternity with Jesus Christ. One of the things that the Bible teaches is that I am to be as Christ-like as I possibly can. 1 Peter chapter 2 and verse number 21. I'm to follow in His steps. My sins are forgiven by Jesus Christ. He shed blood on the cross for me. So really what I feel like and what I think about here is I need to know Jesus Christ as much as I can. I need to know all that I can find out about Him. I want to understand how He thinks and how He acts. I want to know what He expects from me, and I want to know what I can expect from Him. And through this process, what we hope to do through this process is simply to come closer to Him, have a better understanding of who He is. You know, in the book of John, chapter 1, verse number 1, here's a good place to start. And we're going to work our way through this, and we want to just take it piece at a time and look at what the Bible says. One of the things that we emphasize and that we think about at Thompson's Chapel a lot is what the Bible says. You know, if I'm going to tell you what I believe, or if somebody from our church is going to tell you, here's what I believe, we want to be able to go to the Bible and say, okay, here's where it says it. Here's where I believe it. And that's kind of the way we're going to go at this morning. In John chapter 1, the scripture is verses 1 through 5. It says, "In the beginning was the Word. The Word was with God. The Word was God. The same was in the beginning with God. All things were made by Him, and without Him was not anything made that was made. In Him was life, and the life was the light of men. And the light shineth in darkness, and the darkness comprehended it not." Now, we want to take a second and look at this verse at a time. But before we do, let's pray. Father, we thank You for this day. Thank You for allowing me to be here. Thank You for these folks that are listening. And we thank You, Lord, to be able to do this work. And we just pray, Lord, that we can plant seeds here and tell people about You. We thank You for the blessings. We thank You again for this good day and for saving us, for the forgiveness of our sins. In Christ's name we pray. Amen. All right, where we're going to start here is in verse number 1, in chapter number 1, verse number 1. The first thing we need to look at is where it says, "In the beginning was the Word." We want to stop and we want to pay attention to this right here. It says, "In the beginning." Now, there's one other place in the Bible where it says, "In the beginning." That's in Genesis chapter 1 and verse number 1. It says, "In the beginning, God created the heavens and the earth." Now, the beginning that we're talking about here in the book of Genesis chapter 1 and the beginning that we're talking about here in the book of John chapter 1 and verse number 1 is the same beginning. And what we want to realize and what we need to get right from the start, it says, "In the beginning was the Word." The Word, of course, is Jesus Christ. That goes back to our memory verse in verse number 14, "The Word was made flesh and dwelt among us." We're talking about Jesus Christ, and we're talking about in the beginning, and it says, "In the beginning was the Word." Jesus Christ is not a created being, all right? There has never been a time when Jesus Christ did not exist. When creation began, Jesus Christ was already there. And the way we believe and what we think about as far as how the Bible teaches is that He always was, He is, and that He always will be. In the book of Hebrews, chapter 13, verse number 8, it talks about Jesus Christ the same yesterday, today, and forever. There has never been a time when Jesus Christ did not exist. There never will be a time when Jesus Christ does not exist. Now, this is important to me because I intend to spend eternity with Jesus Christ. We get into words like eternity and everlasting to everlasting and forever.
In the book of Psalms, chapter 90, book of Psalms, Psalm 90, and verse number 1 and 2. Let me read this for you. It says, Lord, thou hast been our dwelling place in all generations, before the mountains were brought forth, or ever thou hadst formed the earth and the world, even from everlasting to everlasting. Thou art God. We need to get this first point, and then we can move on from this, but we need to make sure we got this. Again, Jesus Christ always has been, is, and always will be. He is not a created being. He has always been, he is, and he always will be. Now, it goes on to say, in the beginning was the Word was with God, and the Word was God. Now, when we get to this part of the scripture, when we get into this verse, we are beginning to ease into the Trinity here. We are seeing the Son and we're seeing the Father. In the beginning was the Word was with God, and the Word was God. And this is where people get bogged down a little bit. Now, what we want to do here is just take a second and look at what the Bible says, all right? Just take just a minute and look at what the Bible says. In the book of John chapter 10 and verse number 30, and this is the easiest verse for me. This is where I can understand it the best. It says plainly, Jesus Christ in big red letters, I and my Father are one. In the book of Philippians chapter 2 and verse number 6, let me take just a minute and we'll read that. Philippians chapter 2 and verse number 6. It says, in verse number 5, it says, let this mind be in you, which was also in Christ Jesus, who being in the form of God, thought it not robbery to be equal with God. I and my Father are one. Now, there's one more section of scripture that we want to look at, and I want you to understand that when we think about this, I can't sit here and tell you that I completely understand how this works. This is something that you really have to think about and study on a little bit. In the beginning, the Word was with God and the Word was God, but I believe it to be true because that's what the Bible says. That's what my faith is in, is what the Bible says. One of the things that we work on at our church at Thompson's Chapel, and we talk about this quite a lot, a basic definition of faith is believing what the Bible says. And that's what we want to think about today, and that's how we need to try to proceed, believing what the Bible says. Now, let me find this scripture here right quick. It is in the book of John chapter 14, and it starts with verse number 7. John chapter 14 and verse number 7. And Jesus Christ is talking to Philip. He said, Philip says, Thomas saith unto him, Lord, we know not whither thou goest, and how can we know the way? Jesus saith unto him, I am the way, the truth, and the life. No man cometh unto the Father but by me. Verse number 7, if ye had known me, ye should have known my Father also, and from henceforth ye know him and have seen him. Philip saith unto him, Lord, show us the Father, and it sufficeth us. You know, when I read this scripture and I stop right there and I look at that for just a minute and I think, you know, there's a guy that's got quite a bit of gall, you know, when he says, okay, if you'll show me God, then I'm with you. I believe what you say. Verse number 9, Jesus saith unto him, have I been so long time with you, Philip? Now here it comes, and yet hast thou not known me? He that hath seen me hath seen the Father. And how sayest thou then, show us the Father? Believe thou not that I am in the Father in me? The words that I speak unto you, I speak not of myself, but the Father that dwelleth in me. He doeth the works. Believe me that I am in the Father, and the Father in me. Or else believe me for the very work's sake. There is scripture that supports what we're talking about in terms of the Word was with God, and the Word was God. John chapter 10 and verse number 30 is the best verse for me when I think about this. It says, basically, Jesus Christ says, I and my Father are one. Now, we go on here, verse number 3, it says, and all things were made by him, and without him was not anything made that was made. When we look at the scripture, you go into the book of Colossians chapter 1, verse number 16, for by him were all things created. 1 Corinthians chapter 8 and verse number 6, by whom are all things? Jesus Christ created everything, all right? That's what this is talking about.
all things were made by him, and without him was not anything made that was made. Now let's stop here for just a minute and talk about where we are. All right. First of all, we understand Jesus Christ is not a created being. Jesus Christ always was, he is, and always will be. Because I'm saved, because I'm born again, I will spend eternity with Jesus Christ. And we are talking about forever. Jesus Christ, the Word, was with God. The Word was God. I and my Father are one. Now we move to this verse where we look at verse number 3, and all things were made by him. Jesus Christ created all things, were made by him. Now, when we get to verse number 4 says, in him was life, and the life was the light of men. Now, we want to look at this for just a minute, and we're probably going to finish up right here. This may be where we start next week. When it talks about in him was life, what you and I have to understand that the life that we're talking about here in verse number 4 is not physical life. The Bible's talking about the Holy Spirit gives us here spiritual life. In him was life. This life is eternal life. In John chapter 14 and verse number 6, I am the way, the truth, and the life. No man cometh to the Father but by me. You and I have to realize that before we got saved, or if you are not saved, let me go to the book of Ephesians here right quick for just a minute. It's in chapter 2, verse number 1. It says, and you, this is me, hath he quickened who were dead in trespasses and sin. There was a time before I got saved when I was dead in my trespasses and sin. Jesus Christ, through my faith and trust in Jesus Christ, because I understand that I'm a sinner, because I realize that in order to spend eternity with heaven in him, I have to ask him into my life, okay, which I have done, and he hath quickened me. He hath given me this life. I have been made alive. Now, as we go forward, what we're going to do and what we're going to work on is we're going to begin to look at Jesus Christ, and we're going to continue in this study. We see the scriptures that we've looked at, and we want to stay close to these scriptures. Remember one thing in the book of John chapter 3 and verse number 19, it says, and this is the condemnation, that light has come into the world, and men love darkness rather than light, because their deeds were evil. For everyone that doeth evil hateth the light, neither cometh to the light, lest his deeds should be reproved. But he that doeth truth cometh to the light. May his deeds may be made manifest that they are wrought in God. I want to thank you all for your time this morning. I hope to be back again next Sunday. We'll continue in this study. And again, come and see us down at Thompson's Chapel. If you get a chance, we would love to have you. We would love to have you. Thank you so much for your time, and have a good day. Bye.

0: Yes, sir. You could write Mike Smith's Gospel, P.O. Box 3451, Hewittown, spell H-U-I-T-W-N, Alabama, zip code 25023. Once again, Mike Smith's Gospel, P.O. Box 3451, Hewittown, spell H-U-I-T-W-N, Alabama, zip code 25023. Be sure to listen to the end of the program if you didn't get the address at this time. Stick around.
1: Alrighty, we're going to get started here. We're going to play one you probably remember that goes back, and maybe you don't. It's done by the Wilburns. Dodge Province Land, yes sir, done by the Wilburns, back when they were singing and doing a great job, live recording, and here it is, Great Promised Land, done by the singing Wilburns, right here, well, let me back up here, right here on Mike's Minutes Gospel, if we get it all cranked up, and ready to go here, let's try this again here, let's make sure, there we go, done by the Wilburns, like we said, Dodge Promised Land, live number, right here on Mike's Minutes Gospel, coming up here.

was a whalebone right here on Mike's Venus Gospel, God's Promised Land, live number there, recorded there on the CD. Hope you enjoyed it there. Here's a good old number on here, right here, another Venus Gospel, done by Ray Price. Gonna do a song called Love Lifted Me. Yes, sir, Love Lifted Me. You know, we need more love in this country, don't we? Yes, sir, we need more love, instead of hate and all that stuff. Let's play it right here on Mike's Venus Gospel. The Venus Gospel, Ray Price, Love Lifted Me, right here. It is coming up here at this time. Get all ready to go. Crank up and ready to go. Let's try this one.

right, that's not the right number. Let's put the right number on. I mashed the wrong button. Okay, let's play right here. Let's get the right number on. We gotta play the right song here. Love Lift to Me. Here we go. That was a good song, but it wasn't the right number. And there we go right now. Love Lift to Me. Right here on MySpace, Scott.

Dollar Bill to me, right here reminds me of this gospel, right here. Right here. That's next song coming up is done by Greater Vision. Yes, sir, Greater Vision. And they're going to do a song called Mercy to Me. Yes, sir, Mercy to Me. We're going to crank this one up here and play this one right here on My Spanish Gospel. Let's see if we can't get this one here, like I said. Mercy to Me, done by Greater Vision. Right here, coming up here at this time. Send this out to all the folks. Time listening.

rocks.

0: Jesus will have mercy on you, friend, if you ask Jesus to forgive you of your sins. If you're not saved, ask him to be merciful to you, sinner. He'll forgive you of your sins, friend. We're going to have to get out of here at Myers Phoenix Gospel. You can write us at Myers Phoenix Gospel.
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The most important decision you have to make in life is what you're going to do with Jesus Christ, who is the truth. How you respond to the invitation of Jesus Christ will decide where you will exist throughout eternity. Before God's Word can teach you, and before this broadcast can reach you, you must first open your heart.

Would you like to grow more in the knowledge of the Lord and Savior, Jesus Christ? Hello, everybody. This is Evangelist Mike Bridenball speaking. We'd like to help you grow in your Bible knowledge, and so we offer two correspondence courses. Correspondence course one consists of five beautiful booklets of Bible study. As I've said many times, it's sort of like a survey course from Genesis through Revelation. And you get all the high points in the Bible, all those great facts that you need to know. And you end up understanding why there are so many different denominations today. Correspondence course number two deals with specific Bible subjects of interest, such as proving the Bible came from God and the Lord's Supper and many other subjects. So write for either correspondence course number one or correspondence course number two. The address to write to is Open Your Heart, Box 585, Chillicothe, Ohio, 45601. Again, that address is Open Your Heart, Box 585, Chillicothe, Ohio, 45601. Our intent in giving you free of charge correspondence course number one and correspondence course number two is so that you will know more about Jesus.

Physical growth cannot be commanded. It is useless for parents to look at a baby and command, "Now you grow up to be 6 foot tall." Physical growth cannot be commanded. Physical growth just comes natural. But spiritual growth not only can be commanded, spiritual growth has been commanded. In 2 Peter chapter 3 and verse 18, the Bible says, "Grow in grace and in the knowledge of our Lord and Savior, Jesus Christ." This command is to Christians of all ages. Spiritual growth does not come natural. Spiritual growth takes effort. Spiritual growth takes work. If you desire to be a spiritual runt, then you will be. If you desire to be a spiritual midget, then you will be. If you desire to be a spiritual dwarf, then you will be. But if you desire to be a spiritual giant, then you will be. It boils down to what is your desire. In 1 Peter chapter 2, verse 2, the Bible says, "As newborn babes, desire the sincere milk of the word, that you may grow thereby." Just as newborn babes desire milk, every newborn babe in Christ should desire the milk of the word and naturally desire the milk of the word. It ought to be natural just to want it. So come out of the baptistry desiring to grow up. Some Christians who should be full grown are still babies in the faith. Hebrews chapter 5 verse 12 says, "For when for the time you ought to be teachers, you have need that one teach you again, which be the first principles of the oracles of God, and to become such as have need of milk and not of strong meat." You see, some who ought to be teaching the word have to be retaught the basics. How can you tell? Well, they choke on the meat. For example, when I preach on the meaty Bible subject of having a paid eldership, I can hear some out in the audience, they sort of respond like this. They're choking to death. And to get them to recover, I have to perform a spiritual Heimlich maneuver on them. They choke on the meat. For example, when I preach on the meaty Bible subject of the qualifications for a man to become and remain an elder, I can hear some out in the audience respond like this. They're choking to death. And to get them to recover, I have to perform a spiritual Heimlich maneuver on them. May it be said of every Church of Christ that they can say to every newborn babe in Jesus Christ that if a Christian wants to grow, we here will provide the milk and the meat that will cause you to grow. But it's like the story of the man who was rowing a boat and he heard a cry coming from a person who was drowning. And the man quickly rowed over to the drowning person. And as the drowning man was going under for the first time, the man in the boat grabbed his hair, and all he ended up with in his hands was a wet wig. The drowning man came back up, and as the drowning man was going under for the second time, the man in the boat grabbed his arm, and all he ended up with in his hands was an artificial arm. And the drowning man came back up. And as the drowning man was going under for the third time, the man in the boat grabbed his leg and all he ended up with in his hands was a wooden leg. And lo and behold, the drowning man came back up. The man in the boat hollered to the drowning man, "Hey, buddy, if you want to be saved, you've got to cooperate." Well, there are some who have to always be retaught. Some have to always be retaught to repent from the same sins they were saved from. Some have to always be retaught to be faithful. Some have to always be retaught
that water baptism is essential for salvation. Some have to always be retaught that spiritual gifts only came through the laying on of the apostles' hands, and thus spiritual gifts are not being passed out to any Christians today. Some have to always be retaught that when the saved and the lost are resurrected, there will not be 1,000 years in between the two resurrections. Some have to always be retaught that there really is going to be an eternal Gehenna hellfire. There comes a time when every person should finally understand and accept the fact that 2 + 2 = 4. There comes a time when every person should finally understand and accept the fact that there are 26 letters in the alphabet. And likewise, there comes a time when every Christian should finally understand and accept the fact that water baptism is essential for salvation. There comes a time when every Christian should finally understand and accept the fact that church attendance is essential for salvation. There was a family who had once been active in the church, but they'd lost all interest in the church and they had quit. There were 3 boys in the family, Jim, John, and Sam. The elders had talked to the family about their lost condition, but all their efforts did no good. Then one day, Jim was bitten by a rattlesnake. The doctor did what he could for Jim, but said that Jim was in very critical condition, and Jim said to his father, "Please pray." So the father and his other 2 sons went and told the preacher what Jim wanted, and that was prayer. So the preacher immediately dropped to his knees and said, oh, Lord, thank you for sending the rattlesnake to bite Jim in order to bring Jim to his senses. We trust he has repented. Now, Lord, will you please send another rattlesnake to bite John and Sam and a great, great big rattlesnake to bite their father? You see, Lord, all our efforts have not been able to do what this one snake has done. So I conclude, Lord, that the only thing left that will do this family any good is rattlesnakes. So, Lord, please, please send bigger and better rattlesnakes. What will it take to get some Christians to realize that church attendance is required? Well, I think Hebrews 10:25 would be enough. The Bible says, not forsaking the assembling of ourselves together, as the manner of some is. God says, not forsaking. That's a thou shalt not. But for some, that's not enough. That's not enough to make them faithful church attenders. So what about rattlesnake bites? Oh, you say, preacher, that's far-fetched. Well, is it? Read Numbers 21, verses 4 through 7. There comes a time when babies grow up. And there's something wrong with a person who's 30 years old and he still sucks on a bottle. And there is something wrong with a person who's been a Christian for 30 years and is still requiring the milk of the word. And, by the way, those of you who are on the meat should not give the appearance that when you feed on the meat, that you're on a diet of crab apples. Tell others, boy, this meat tastes good. Now, I realize that for newborn babes, learning and doing the will of God is a brand new experience. I understand that. And I realize that for newborn babes, learning and doing the will of God is not always easy. I know what's happening when newborn babes tithe and they give above the tithe and they grit their teeth as they let go of the money. I know what's happening. They are experiencing growing pains. Don't get alarmed. They'll get over it. It just takes a little bit of time. Not only is it true that there comes a time when a person grows up,
But there also comes a time when a person acts grown up. Now, what would you think of a 15-year-old person who was jumping up and down the grocery store hollering, I want a Milky Way. But what do you think of a person who's been a Christian for 15 years and he gets all hyper hollering, I want my way. When a baby hollers, we plug him with a pacifier. And I'm thinking of manufacturing some Christian baby pacifiers. Or therefore the occasion when a Christian spiritually crawls up to me and cries, I didn't get my way. And then I'll take this Christian baby pacifier and plug him up. These Christian baby pacifiers are for those who spiritually crawl up to me and they cry, you preach too loud. The Christian baby pacifier. I plug him up. These Christian baby pacifiers are for those who spiritually crawl up to me and they cry, you didn't recognize me. The Christian baby pacifier. I'll stick it in their mouth and plug them up. There comes a time when Christians are to act grown up. In Mark, the 4th chapter, in verse 8, Jesus pointed out that one of the four kinds of people who heard the word of God sprang up and increased. Sprang up in the Greek reads, grew up. Increased reads, reached full growth. What Jesus said in Mark 4:8 was that there were four kinds of people who heard the word of God, but one of them who heard the word of God and received the word of God grew up and reached full growth. Jesus taught that every Christian who responds to his gospel invitation, who has, and has become a Christian, that Christian, the Bible says, is to grow up and reach full growth. There's something wrong when a child grows to be 5 and grows no more. Well, he grew, but he only grew to be 5. There's something wrong when a child grows and he grows to be 10, but he doesn't grow any further past being 10. There's something wrong with a person when a person grows to be 20. But it grows no more. He just stays 20. Likewise, my friend, there's something wrong with the Christian who grows to be 5 years old in the faith, but grows no further. He always stays 5 years old. There's something wrong when someone grows to be 10, 15, 20 years old in the faith, and that's all the further that he ever gets, just to be 20. Jesus said, we're to grow up and reach full growth. So as the Master taught us to do, let's grow up. Are you a Christian? How long have you been a Christian? You say, well, I was baptized 18 years ago. Well, do you act 18 years old in the faith? Or do you still act like a baby? Your feelings always hurt. You're always moaning and groaning and crying. You don't like the Word of God. You don't like the truth. You don't want meaty subjects. There's something wrong with you. How old are you in the faith? You say, well, I've been baptized. Let's see now. It's been 5 years now. Well, do you act 5 years old in the faith? Or do you still have to be retaught? The Lord's Supper is essential. Every Sunday, do you have to be retaught that a person must be baptized to be saved? Do you have to be retaught to live a holy life? Do you have to be retaught that Jesus is really coming again?
yet to be retaught. The Bible really is a product of God, yet to be retaught, retaught, and retaught. There's something wrong when you have to teach a child over and over and over and over again after he's 5 years old how to walk. Do you act grown up? Do you act your age in the faith? Jesus said, grow up and reach full growth. You do that by putting your nose, eyes, and ears in the Word of God. Read it, study it, listen to it, live it, obey it, and you'll grow. The church is in great, dire need of grown-up Christians who can keep the church going like God wants her to go, who can keep the church strong and powerful and mighty so that she never goes backwards, but always going forward for Jesus Christ. It takes a bunch of grown-up Christians to keep the church the way God wants to keep her. Help her. How? Grow up! As we've said before, we want to help you grow up, and we can help you by giving you free of charge our two correspondence courses. Absolutely free of charge. Correspondence course 1 and 2, you'll never be charged a single penny for either one of them. So write for the courses today. The address to write to is Open Your Heart, Box 585, Chillicothe, Ohio, 45601. Again, that's Open Your Heart, Box 585, Chillicothe, Ohio, 45601. And we above all encourage you who are not Christians to be born again. As Jesus taught in John 3, verses 3 through 5, you must be born again to go to heaven. And the way to be born again, Jesus said, involves water and the Spirit. You must be baptized to be born into God's family. Born again. In baptism, your sins are washed away, as the Bible says in Acts 22 and verse 16. Then you arise out of those waters to grow as a Christian. We encourage you to do that, and we encourage you to attend a Church of Christ in your area, and we encourage you to listen to Open Your Heart again next week. 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

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Living a faithful Christian life, you will then be on your way to eternal life. 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
3: Good morning out there, you all. I hope y'all enjoying this gorgeous weather that we're having out here. Enjoying it and laying in the sun and bathing. I bet you it's good on your bones because it's good on my back. But I'm here to let y'all know that God is good to everybody. He's been especially good to me. He's brought me through so many tragedies in my life. And I just want to praise him and let everybody know that he's really good, and he answers all y'all's prayers, and he wants all y'all to come back home to where you belong, because it's getting so bad down.

0: And we have a big old groundhog. 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And I love looking at deers and everything. That's what we're supposed to do. Be happy. Here lately, I've been seeing people, like, just walking in the stores and everything with big frowns on their faces. Ain't they happy anymore? They should be happy that they're alive. Because I'm sure happy when I'm alive. Sometimes I have my ups and downs. Yes, I hurt. And I get in bad moods and stuff. But you can always think that God's there to help you. And He will bring you out of your rut. He will. If you just let Him. If you give Him the chance. Lots of people don't give Him chances. But if you give Him a chance, He will bring you out of the rut. So I'm going to turn it back over to Doug Townley. And y'all have a... Well, I like to say a prayer before I get off. Our Heavenly Father, thank you for letting us be on the radio this afternoon, this morning. Thank you for this beautiful weather you give us. Thank you for everything you do for us in our lives and protecting us, because people are out there on the road that hardly watches what they're doing anymore. And some people likes to cause wrecks. And He's there to keep you from wrecking. And I'm thankful that He's in your life. And I'd like to say a big hello to Connie Kegley and her family. And I hope they're doing well. Back to Doug.
1: God bless y'all for being on the radio with me. It's good to be on the air with you today. It's good to have spring season here. Praise God. Last week was a little cold and chilly. I didn't like that at all, but I'm glad to have warm weather back this week. And spring season is sprung, and the trees are blooming. I love the dogwood trees that are blooming. Great pink dogwood trees and white dogwood trees, and I see purple trees blooming. I love to see this pretty stuff the Lord has made. I know man planted it. I know we planted it and all that, nurtured it and watered it, but the Lord has made creation is really good, I think. Praise God. So y'all sing a couple of songs with me, then I'm going to go to the Word here a little bit later. And we hope you're feeling well today. If you're not, we'll pray for you. Also, there's a lady that I seen at the store down at Jim's Grocery today. Said she wanted us to pray for her. Thank God she's doing better. She said her blood pressure is up to 700. And her name's Trina. We're going to pray for her in the broadcast today. And also, we all say, blessed by son Joey. Need to pray for him, my stepson Joey. He needs to be saved. He needs Jesus as Savior. Pray for him today. Also, is a girlfriend. I hope it works out with him. He's got a new girlfriend now, and is getting a divorce from his ex-wife, and thinks it'll work out with her. And I hope it works out with that with Amber Smith, and we pray for her and her parents and all that. And also pray for my mom, Betty Gwynn, and her husband, Junior Gwynn. Pray for them. Also pray for my sister, Kim King. And also pray for the different ones in my family, Molly's family and my family, the rest of them. Pray for them also. We love the Lord. God bless you. So we'll spend time before I get into the Word praying for them. So y'all sing us with me.

0: about it. I forgot the words, the second verse there. Please forgive me on that one, but. That I love the Lord today, don't you? I love Jesus. He's Amen. Good to me. Somebody said he's better than anybody else. I said, wait a minute. He's better to me too, praise God. Amen. Hallelujah. Amen. He is so good to us today. He is. Hallelujah. And I love the Lord today. And the Lord has been so good to me in so many ways that I can't count them all. Just can't count them all. Praise God. The things he's done for me. How about you today? Praise the Lord. Hallelujah. It's good to be with you on the air again today. Praise God. Good to be with you on the air again today. Praise God. Hallelujah. We got the Word of God here, and I want to talk about Acts chapter 2 today. Last week, we talked about Acts chapter 1, talked about the Resurrection Sunday, and we talked about the crucifixion of Jesus and the resurrection of Jesus. And I touched on a little bit about the Holy Ghost power in chapter 1, speaking in tongues and all that. But Acts chapter 2 talks a little bit more about it. And the Lord led me today to talk more about the Holy Ghost and the power of the Holy Ghost. And a lot of people today, they don't understand it, or they don't believe the Holy Ghost is real. They don't believe the power of the Holy Ghost. Some people even say, well, I've got the Holy Ghost, and yet they don't have the evidence of speaking in tongues. But I don't know. The Bible says something different. He says you got to have the evidence of speaking in tongues. But we need the power of the Holy Ghost in our lives today. We need a power. And I like Brother Dunford's church. They let the Spirit of God move in a good way. I also like Charles's church, Mac Peake's church. He lets the Holy Ghost move and speaking in tongues and laying hands on the sick and they shall recover. And Sister Mary Moore's church, they like people laying hands on them and speaking in tongues, letting the power of God move in there. I like that. Praise God. We need to let the Lord have His way in our lives. And the ways that we can let the Lord have His way is by the power of the Holy Ghost of God living inside of us today. So if you want to go with me in your Word of God today, praise God. And it says in Acts chapter 2, verse 1, and when the day of Pentecost was fully come, they were all with one accord in one place, and suddenly there came a sound from heaven as a rushing mighty wind, and it filled all the house where they were sitting. And there appeared unto them cloven tongues like as fire, and it sat upon each of them, and they were all filled with the Holy Ghost and began to speak with other tongues as the Spirit gave them utterance. So how can you not say there is a Holy Ghost speaking in tongues when the Bible clearly says it is right there? We have to believe what the Word of God says. A lot of people say, well, I don't believe that Holy Ghost. I've even people tell me that, well, it was at the day of Pentecost, but it ain't for today. Well, it's for today. The Holy Ghost is at the day of Pentecost, and it's for us today. It's for us today. The power of God's for us today. And someone said, well, I don't understand that speaking in tongues in heavy language. Pray to the Lord and He will show you these things. Pray to God. Pray with all your heart today. Pray with all your mind today, all your soul today. And give it to the Lord today and let Him show you these things. Praise God. And He'll open your understanding up, and He will even give you the gift of the Holy Ghost. Amen. To speak in other tongues with the power of God. Amen. So we have to ask God for these wonderful things we have in our life, because the Spirit of God is what does it. Praise God. It ain't man does it. It ain't people that does it. It ain't preachers that do it. It's the Spirit of God and that does it. Amen. We have to let the Lord have His way in our lives. Hallelujah. Some people say, well, I've got to listen to my pastor on everything I do. Well, you got to listen to your pastor if he does what the Lord wants him to do. Amen. You got to follow him as he follows Christ. Amen. You cannot follow him if he don't follow Christ. We have to follow our pastors. We love our pastors. We pray for our pastors. But we have to follow them if they follow Christ. If they don't, we need to pray for them that they will follow Christ and get in the will of God and stay there. Praise God. Amen. And they were all filled with the Holy Ghost and began to speak with other tongues as the Spirit gave them utterance. And there was dwelling at Jerusalem Jews, devout men, out of every nation under heaven. Now when this was noised abroad, the multitude came together and were confounded, because that every man heard them speak in his own language. Now ain't that something? Every man right there, the Holy Ghost was on them, and they heard Him speak in their own language. So God's got power, don't He? Jesus got power to speak to people, touch people's hearts through the Holy Ghost. Amen. They heard Him in their own language. Hallelujah. And it says, and they were all amazed. They were all amazed and marveled.
1: saying one to another, "Behold, are not all these things which speak Galileans?" They thought they were Galileans, but they were speaking in every person's language was there. There were so many different people there in different nationalities, different languages there, and they spoke in their own language. And showing them the power of the Holy Ghost of God. Amen. Showing them how good the power of the Holy Ghost of God is and was and is. Amen. Talks about Revelation. God said who I was and who is and who is to come. Amen. Praise God. If you don't believe Jesus is coming back, read the Word of God and it'll show you that Jesus is coming back. And praise God, just like I talked about last week. He left in the midst of them, while you stand, you're gazing, you see the Son of God leaving, and He will come back in like manner, like He said He was when He left. Amen. Praise God. So we have to believe that. We have to believe that also. And we have to believe the power of the Holy Ghost is real. Amen. And how hear we every man in our own tongue wherein we were born? I can't read these names. Parthians, Medes, and Elamites, dwellers of Mesopotamia and Judea, Cappadocia, Pontus, and Asia. Palagara, Megala, and Egypt, and all parts of Libya, and Cyrene, strangers of Rome, Jews, and proselytes, and Cretes and Abrahams, we do hear them speak in our tongues, and wonderful works of God. Speak in our tongues, and the wonderful works of God. Ain't the works of God wonderful? Ain't being saved wonderful? Isn't it wonderful, isn't it? Praise God. It is wonderful to know Jesus as your Savior today. It's wonderful to know the Lord as your helper today. It's wonderful, the Lord, that heal your body. Doctors are good, but Lord heals your body. Amen. He does. And He'll help you. Praise God. And He's brought my wife back to life. How many times? Three different times. Praise God. In her lifetime. Praise God. The Lord is good. I tell you, He's good all the time. And He's good all the time and all the time and all the time. And He never changes. He's so good. But they were all amazed and were in doubt, saying one another, "What meaneth this?" And others mocking said, "These men are full of new wine." But Peter stood up. He was bold though. We got to get the boldness of the Holy Ghost sometimes. Amen. We got to get that boldness of the Holy Ghost. Amen. Get up and tell us the truth about the Word of God. We got to get some people standing up saying, "We're going to tell you about how good God is. We're going to tell you about the coming of Jesus Christ. We're going to tell you about how good the Holy Ghost power is. Speaking in tongues is. We're going to tell you these things because we're bold in the Holy Ghost. We're bold in the Lord today. We're bold in God today. We're going to do it in the name of the Lord today." Amen. But Peter, standing up with 11, lifted up his voice and said unto them, "Ye men of Judea, and all ye that dwell in Jerusalem, be this known unto you, and hearken to my words. For these are not drunken, as you suppose, seeing it is but the third hour of the day. But this is that which was spoken by the prophet Joel." Now you're reading Joel, and it tells you the same thing it says right here. Says it in Joel, praise God. If you read that book and read down there and find that, I think it's in the fourth chapter, I think, but it may be in the third chapter. I don't know which one it is exactly right now, but it says this in the book of Joel also, because the Word of God, Peter says it right here, and it comes out of the book of Joel. "And it shall come to pass in the last day, saith God, I will pour out of my Spirit upon all flesh, and your sons and your daughters shall prophesy, and your young men shall see visions, and your old men shall dream dreams. And all my servants and my handmaidens, that means the ladies, women, I will pour out of those in those days of my Spirit, and they shall prophesy." Praise God. A lot of people say, "I don't believe in prophecy." Well, it's in the Word of God right there. They shall prophesy. Amen. I don't believe in prophets. What's in the Word of God? If you read the book of Ephesians chapter 4, it talks about apostles and prophets, and it talks about different things in the Word of God. We have to believe what the Word of God says and stand on it. Amen. But it says, you know, "Praise God that I will, on my servants and my handmaidens, I will pour out in those days my Spirit, and they shall prophesy. And I will shew wonders in heavens above, in the heaven above, and signs in the earth beneath, blood and the fire and the vapor of smoke. The sun shall be turned into darkness, and the moon into blood before the great and noble day of the Lord shall come." Now, you know, I looked at something yesterday about different planets, and if you look in the sky today, you can see different planets out there. And you know, somebody said, "Well, there's some other planets I believe that life can be on." Well, I don't know. The Word of God don't say it to me, but it may be. It may be, but I don't know for sure, because all I know, it says in heaven, in the beginning, God created the heaven and the earth. Amen. Also, it says moon right here. He created a moon. Amen. Praise God. Over around the earth. Amen. And the sun that. And also, the earth orbit around the sun. Now, there's other planets in the solar system, but it's uninhabitable for human life in this solar system. It is. They say there's other solar systems. It could be. I don't know. But I do know what the Word of God said. In the beginning, God created the heaven and the earth. Amen. Praise God. And I got to stand on that. Praise God. "But it shall come to pass that whosoever call upon the name of the Lord shall be saved. You want to be saved today? I want to be saved. What's saved mean? Saved from a place called hell. Saved from the old things I used to do in my life. The old sins I used to do. The old sin nature I used to have. I'm saved from that. I'm delivered from that. I'm set free from that. I'm not the same person I used to be. Why? Because I'm saved today. Somebody said, I'm saved. Well, I'm still doing drinking. I'm still cussing. I'm doing things. Lying. What are you saved from? Come on now. What are you saved from? You got to be saved. God's got to deliver you from things. Pray to Him. Let Him deliver you and save you. And write your name in the Lamb's Book of Life today, that you may go to heaven today with Him, praise God, and have a life, a new life, a different life, a life that's saved with Jesus Christ, a life that's saved and you're changed. Changed for the better, praise God, with Him today, praise God. We got to be saved, praise God. Hallelujah. You men of Israel, hear these words. Jesus of Nazareth, a man approved of God among you by miracles and wonders and signs, which God did by him in the midst of you, as you yourselves also know. Him being delivered by the determined counsel and foreknowledge of God, ye have taken and by wicked hands have crucified and slain. Whom God has raised up, having loosed the pains of death, because it was not possible that he should be hold of it, should be holden of it. For David speaketh concerning him, I foresaw the Lord always before my face, for he was on my right hand, that I should not be moved. Therefore did my heart rejoice, and my tongue was glad. Moreover, also my flesh shall rest in hope. Praise God. Hallelujah. I shall rest in hope. I shall know my name's written in the Lamb's Book of Life, because today I'm saved, because of Jesus Christ, because of Jesus that hung on the cross I talked about last week. And we talk about every day until I die. I'm going to talk about how good Jesus is and how he died on the cross for my sins. And save me and deliver me. I've got a new life. I'm a new creation in God. Old things have passed away. I'm not what I used to be. And behold, all things become new. I'm a new person in creation in God today. How about you today, praise God? If you're not, pray to Him. If you are, rejoice with Him. Rejoice with me. Rejoice with Jesus. Rejoice and praise to Him. Pray to Him today. Pray to Him because you're saved today. Your name is written in the Lamb's Book of Life today. You're saved. You're delivered today. Oh, hallelujah. What a wonderful life it is to know Jesus as our Savior. Praise God. Hallelujah. Therefore, did my heart rejoice, and my tongue was glad. More also my flesh shall rest in hope, because thou wilt not leave my soul in hell. I don't have to go to hell today. I don't have to listen to the devil today. I don't have to serve sin nature today. I'm delivered today. I'm going to heaven today. Why? I know I am because of Jesus. The blood of Jesus shed on Calvary. I'm going to heaven today, praise God, because of the blood of Jesus. He shed on Calvary for my sins today. My name's written in the Lamb's Book of Life, and I know I don't have to go to hell today. I'm praise God, hallelujah, because thou wilt not leave my soul in hell, neither wilt thou suffer the Unholy One to see corruption. Thou hast made known unto me the ways of life. Thou shalt make me full of joy in my countenance. Praise God. Hallelujah. In thy countenance. Men and brethren, let me freely speak unto you of the patriarch David, that he doth both dead and both and buried. And the sepulture is with us unto this day. Therefore, being a prophet, and knowing that God has sworn with an oath to him, that of the fruit of his loins, according to the flesh, he would raise up Christ to sit on his throne. He seeing this before spake of the resurrection of Christ, that his soul was not left in hell. Neither his flesh did see corruption. This Jesus hath God raised up, whereof we all are witnesses. You're a witness today. You're a witness. You're saved today. You're a witness of Jesus today. Go to Walmart and witness. Go to different places and witness. Get on the radio like I am a witness. Go whatever the Lord wants you to do. Do the witnessing of Him. Praise Him. Worship Him. Tell others about how good God is. Tell others how God has healed your body. Tell others how God saved you. Say God, tell others how God has delivered you today. Made you a new person. Made you a new creation in Him today. Tell them, hallelujah, and say, I want to tell you how good Jesus is. I want to tell you how much He loves me today. I want to tell Him how much I want to tell you how much Jesus loves you today. Tell Him, praise God. Worship Him, praise God. Hallelujah. Jesus God hath God raised up, where we all witnesses. We're therefore being by the right hand of God exalted, and having received the Father of the promise of the Holy Ghost, which ye have shed forth this, which ye now see and hear. For David is not ascended into the heavens, but he saith himself, the Lord said unto my Lord, sit thou on my right hand, until I make thy foes thy footstool. Therefore let all of the house of Israel know assuredly that God hath made that same Jesus, whom ye have seen crucified, both Lord and Christ. Hallelujah, glory to God. Now when they had heard this, they were pricked in their hearts and said unto Peter and to the rest of the apostles, men and brethren, what shall we do? Then Peter said unto them, repent and be baptized, every one of you, in the name of Jesus Christ for the remission of sins, and you shall receive the gift of the Holy Ghost. I mean, you want to give to the Holy Ghost? Pray to Him. You want to be saved today? Be saved. Ask Him to save you today. Give you the powers of God. Do the gift of the Holy Ghost. Praise God. Give you the boldness to stand up and praise the Lord and tell people how good God is. Amen. Praise God. For this promise is unto you and to your children and to all that are far off, even as many as the Lord our God shall call. I'm glad He called me. How about you? I'm glad He saved me. How about you? I'm glad He filled me with the Holy Ghost. How about you today? Come on now. Hallelujah. God is good all the time. Yes, He is. He's good all the time. You can search the whole world over. No better friend you'll find, because God, He's not good just once in a while. He's good all the time. Praise God. Thank God I'm serving Jesus today. Thank God I'm serving God today. Oh God, Jehovah. Jesus, the Son of God. The Holy Ghost power is in me. Thank God for that. Hallelujah. I praise God for all that good stuff. Hallelujah. God has given me. He's called me. I thank God for that. And many other words did He testify and exhort, saying, save yourselves from this untoward generation. We're living in an untoward world, a sinful generation. Save ourselves from it. Yeah. We need to be saved from this generation that don't want to talk about God anymore much, that don't want to praise how good God is, that don't want to talk about the powers of God today. They don't want to talk about how good God is, praise God, at all. But they want to listen to the enemy all the time. We need to save ourselves from that untoward generation. And I'm glad God saved me from it, ain't you? Then they that gladly received this word were baptized. And the same day, they were added unto them about 3,000 souls. Praise God, 3,000 souls that day. Praise God. I'm glad I've heard people talk about they went over to India and the 10,000 souls got saved. I've heard people tell they've done the different things of God in the United States and 1,000 people got saved. Praise God, hallelujah. Oh, I'm so glad about that. Hallelujah. I want to do what I can do for Jesus till I die. I want to do what I can do for Jesus right now. Praise God, till He comes. Amen. Praise the Lord. Hallelujah. But that day, they were added about 3,000 souls, and they continued steadfastly in the apostles' doctrine and fellowship, and in breaking of bread, and in prayers. Hallelujah. And the fear came upon every soul, and many wonders and signs were done by the apostles. And all that believed were together, and they had all things common, and sold their possession and goods, and parted them to all men, as every man had need. And they continued daily with one accord in the temple, and breaking bread from house to house, and did eat their meat with gladness and singleness of heart, praising God and having favor with all the people. And the Lord added to the church daily such as should be saved. The Lord adds to people daily that should be saved. Hallelujah. I want to go to church and see people get saved. I want to go to church and see the gifts of God working. I want to go to the church and see the Holy Ghost power working, speaking in tongues and the power of God, laying hands on the sick. Praise God. They shall recover. Amen. I mean, the miracles happening. Miracles and signs and miracles happening by the body, hand of God. Amen. Praise God. That's why I want to go to church and see. But we can go to church and see daily, see God adding people to the church. Amen. Praise God. Because God wants to do that. Jesus wants to do that. Praise God. He wants to do the things that He's, that's what God's nature is, to do those things of love, joy, and peace, saving souls, healing people's bodies, praise God, and helping them get ready to go to heaven. I know one preacher says our mission is, and our goal is, to make heaven more crowded. That's my goal too. Hallelujah. Praise God. And my goal is, and my mission is to make heaven more crowded today. Hallelujah. I want to see people get saved today. I don't want to see nobody go to hell today. I want to see people get saved and go to heaven today. I want to see people get delivered from alcohol today, drugs today, sex acts, praise God, every kind of sin that there is, to get delivered from it today and write their names on the Lamb's Book of Life and get ready to go to heaven. I want to see that today. That's my main goal. That's what I want to see. That's what I pray for. That's what I live for, praise God, to let Jesus do the work in our lives. Hallelujah. And if you need it today, if you need to be saved today, call upon Him right now. Call upon Him right now. Because the Bible says, all those that call upon the name of the Lord shall be saved. Call upon Jesus today. Call upon Him today. And be saved today. And know your name is written in the Lamb's Book of Life. And know you're ready to go to heaven today. Hallelujah. If you're not ready, pray to Him right now. Let the Spirit of God come upon you right now. And say, Lord, I'm ashamed of what I've done in my past. I'm ashamed of it. Hallelujah. Some person said, I'm not ashamed of it. Well, I tell you what, I'll be honest with you. I'm ashamed of what I did in my past. I don't want to relive it over again. I want to serve God. I'm ashamed of my past. I want a new beginning. And I've got it in Jesus Christ today. If you want a new beginning, if you want a new beginning with Jesus, Jesus today, call upon Him today and ask Him to save you and forgive you and deliver you and write your name in the Lamb's Book of Life today. If you need a healing in your body today, ask Him to heal your body. Heal Him from the top of your head to the soles of your feet. Like I said, my wife has been healed several times. I've been healed several times by the hand of Jesus, by the hand of God. We have been healed and we thank God for that. If you need that today, we'll pray with you. Praise God. Let God do it in your life today. And also, if you need loved ones saved and healed, praise God, we'll pray with that too. Oh, in your family, praise God, different ones in your family, God can touch them. God can reach them. Hallelujah. And we'll pray that too. Because the power of prayer, I believe in it, it can change people's lives for the better, for good. Amen. So we'll go to the Lord in prayer. Lord, thank you today for what we have said on the radio today. We thank you for the anointing of God that we feel in our soul. We thank you for the power of God to read your word today. Lord, touch people's hearts through your word today. Touch people's hearts through the power of the Holy Ghost today. If one needs to be saved today, if that one needs to call upon the Lord today and be saved, Lord, touch them. Let them say it today. I'll need to be saved. Lord, forgive me of my sins today and let them be forgiven and write their name in the Lamb's Book of Life today. If they need a healing in their body today, it says by your stripes and word of God, that by your stripes we are healed. Praise God. Hallelujah. If you need financial blessing today, I ask, pray to God that you will have it in Jesus' name today, because my God says in the word of God, my God says supply all of your need according to His riches and glory. Lord, touch people out where I'm listening to today. Every walk of life, every nationality of life, I'll have whatever they're from, Lord God. Touch them today. Bless them today. Help them today to serve you, Lord God, and put you first, God, because I still say that a lot. I love His scripture. Seek first the kingdom of God and His righteousness, and then all these things shall be added unto you. So we thank you for that today, Lord. Thank you, Lord. In Jesus' name we pray. Amen and amen. Melanie, come dismiss us today off the earth. Praise God. Hallelujah. Amen. Praise God. We're so glad again to be with you today. We hope to, you know, be at Junior Dumpers tomorrow night about Piney at 6 o'clock in the evening. And hope to be at Original Church God tomorrow at 3, I hope to. Don't know if I can't count on it, but I hope to be. And Lord, we ask you to touch people listening today and throughout this week also.
2: I like to go in prayer and everybody listen. Dear Lord, thank you for letting us be on the radio this morning. I don't know why I keep saying this afternoon. But this morning, and thank you for the good weather you give us. Thank you for everything you do for us. And thank you for being with us and watching over us each and every day. And please let this be a gorgeous day and full of happy people today. No sad, frowning, or nothing today. Just happy. Amen.
1: 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God bless everyone. 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
5: Believe. Woo! My goodness. John, that's all right. You can worship. John chapter 4. John chapter 4, starting with verse 21. I have to do something before I leave tonight, before I start. I've had a request. So if you got a problem tonight and I'm long-winded, it's Jerry's fault. He took my watch from me. John chapter 4, starting with verse 21. It says, Jesus saith unto her, we're talking about the woman at the well, woman, believe me, the hour cometh when you shall worship neither in this mountain nor yet in Jerusalem worship the Father. Ye worship, ye know not what. We know what we worship, for salvation is of the Jews. But listen to this. He says, but the hour cometh and now is. It's coming, but it now is. I don't want you to forget that part. It's coming, but it also is. It's coming, but it now is. When true worshipers shall worship the Father in spirit and in truth. For the Father seeketh that kind of worship. God is spirit, and they that worship him must worship him in spirit and in truth. For just a little while tonight, if you'll allow me to, I'm going to talk to you about real worship. Not some fabricated, not some fabricated worship. Not some form of entertainment. Not some form of somebody showing off and showing you what they are. I'm talking about real worship in this house. Would you pray with me? Heavenly Father, I'm so thankful for this atmosphere. Lord, I'm thankful for a good Sunday night crowd. And God, those that are gathered in this building, God, I'm thankful for these singers and these musicians, God. Lord, I've done what I can do. I've studied. I've prepared. And God, I know in myself I still fall short. God, I don't have what it takes in me to be able to preach the gospel. But God, if you'll anoint me, God, I know, Lord, that great things can happen. God, I rely upon your anointing today. Lord, anoint me and help me. Make me your mouthpiece. Hide me today. I'm not here to be seen. God, speak through this vessel. And God, we'll give you all the glory, all the honor, all the praise, because God, it's all about you anyway. You can be seated in the presence of the Lord. Have you enjoyed this singing tonight? My goodness. Whew. This text that we read is a revolutionary text. It's about the subject of worship. It's a pivotal moment in history for the church, because at this moment it's transitional. At this moment Jesus comes and he's initiating a new kind of worship. And for you to understand when this worship announcement was revealed and when it was announced, it had never been heard of before. The way that Jesus was talking and the things that Jesus was saying. Jesus was about to tell them that worship unto this moment was going to change, and now everything was going to be different. You see, under the Old Testament, they worshiped a different way. From Genesis to Malachi, you would read about worship, and you would read about how ceremonial it was. You would read about how ritualistic it was. You would read about how disconnected everyone was during worship, and how it becomes such a ritual. And when you read on over into Exodus, and you read into Leviticus, every moment of worship involved blood. There was something that had to die. There was death all around every time anyone was worshiping in the Old Testament. The Bible says, actually, in Genesis, when Noah stepped off the ark and Noah built an altar before the Lord, and he began to give a sacrifice, that the smell of burning flesh was a sweet aroma unto God. That's what worship was in the Old Testament. Everywhere you looked in the Old Testament, everywhere you looked, something was dying. Something had to die for worship to take place. When you see God being pleased in the Old Testament, it was the fact that men understood his sinfulness, and he understood that he had been separated from God. And so he would bring different animals before him, and he would bring them into the temples, and they would lay an animal on the altar. Worship required that death would happen, and before life could ever come. And worship in the Old Testament was regulated. Yeah, I'm going to go somewhere. Just give me a moment. It was regulated. There was a when to when you could worship. Most of the worship wasn't engaged. You couldn't just say, I'm going to worship the Lord. There was a calendar, and there would be certain days that they would be able to arrive at the temple, and they would worship on these holy days. They would go with their families, and they would take them to the temple, and they would bring sacrifices, and they would set certain days that they would offer worship unto God. That's the when for worship. But there was also a how you were to worship. You couldn't just worship any old way. You see, in the Old Testament, you would have to go to the temple of the Old Testament. In that place, that's where the altar of God was found. And in this place, the priest of the Levite, or the priestly order, would go in, and they would make the sacrifices of the animals and the families on the altar. Nobody besides the priests were able to go in. Nobody could go into that place. And you were not supposed to worship God outside of the temple. Give me time. I'm laying some groundwork. You weren't supposed to worship God anywhere but in the temple. And as long as you were in the temple on this certain day, that's when you could worship the Lord. And if you wanted to know how they worshiped, we've already talked about it a little bit. They would bring lambs and turtle doves and bulls and bullocks, and they would lay them, and they would cut the throat of this animal, and they would lay it on the altar. Everywhere animals were dying. Why was this happening? Because there was sin in the camp. You don't like this kind of preaching. There was sin in the camp. And the only way to appease God, the only way to make God happy was for the wrath of God. It was for this blood of this living creature to die on the altar to appease God. And this innocent animal would have to die in the place of sinful man. And this is how they worshiped in the Old Testament. It was messy. How many of you know that true worship, that real worship is messy? Oh, I know you like to give your pretty worship. I know you like to look a certain way so people can look at you a certain way. But real worship gets a little bit messy. You see, that's why some people don't like to talk about worship, because we don't like messy things. If you're carnal, if you're a carnal person, then you don't like the fact that the flesh has to die. You don't like the fact that something has to die. And one reason we offer such shallow worship in the church is because we don't understand that worship is not meant to be convenient. It's not meant for somebody to get up here on a Sunday evening or a Sunday morning and be a cheerleader for you. That's not what worship is. Anybody gonna help me? You see, worship is not convenient. Worship will cost you something. And worship that does not cost you something is not good worship. You see, worship is not always meant to be easy, because the Bible says in Psalms 24, who shall ascend to the hill of the Lord? Who shall climb that hill? You see, sometimes for me, can I just tell you about me? I don't know about you, but I'll tell you about me. You see, sometimes for me, worship is not easy. Sometimes worship feels like a climb. Now, some of you, you're probably more spiritual than me. And you say, oh, I always feel like worshiping. I always going to worship the Lord. Well, that's good for you. I'm glad for you. But for some of the rest of us, we have to command some stuff to die in us. Ain't nobody going to help me. We have to command some stuff to let go of us before we can ever come into a place of worship, before we can ever lift our hands to the one who is worship, so who's worthy to be worshiped. Sometimes we got to disconnect from the kind of week we've had. You know, help me. Sometimes we got to disconnect for some people that's been talking about us. Sometimes we got to disconnect for some thoughts that we ought not be having and some mess in our life, because sometimes worship is easy for me, but sometimes I have a hard time worshiping. Sometimes I have to command my soul. Soul, you're supposed to be working. You know why some of you sit here like you do? Oh, I told you it's going to be one of them Sundays. With your arms crossed, you did it when you heard me talking. I seen what you did. You was baiting me. You know why some of you sit here like you do? Because you don't understand what real worship is. You see, the Bible says that real worship, well, you have to, is a time when you have to disconnect for some things, and you have to worship when you don't feel like it. You see, if you only worship when you feel like it, it's not real worship. If you only worship when everything's going good, if you only worship when everything's the way you like it, then it's not real worship. Real worship says, my life is falling apart, but I'll do it anyway. Real worship says, everything may not be where I want it to be, but blessed be the name of the Lord. Real worship says, I don't care what everybody else is doing. I don't care if the person beside me is deader than 2 or 3 o'clock in the morning. I'm going to worship the Lord. Real worship says, I don't care who's visiting. I'm worshiping the Lord. I wish I had some help. Real worship is when you feel like giving up, but instead of giving up, you lift your hands and say, blessed be the name of the Lord. Come on, somebody. Real worship is not about your favorite song. Oh, you didn't like that. Real worship is not about your favorite singer. That's not what real worship is. Real worship is not about you getting your groove on. That's not what real worship is. Real worship moves with the heart of God. It moves in the spirit. And real worship will cost you something. Real worship is a time when, that's why when David started talking about worship, he says, I'm not going to offer God anything that did not cost me something. How dare us come into the house of God and give him what's left over from our week? No, you ain't going to help me. How dare us wear ourselves out on our secular job all week? Ain't nobody going to get with me. Gary, walking from house to house, giving unthankful people Amazon packages all week. This is the mailman, by the way. all day, all week long with no thanks. And then when I get to the house of God, I don't have enough energy to worship the Lord. How dare us give Him our leftovers? Oh, you ain't gonna help me. My worship has to cost me something. We want to offer God what's convenient, and sometimes God's waiting on us to say, this is not what's left over. God, this is precious. God, this means something. It costs me something. And God, if I gotta break my alabaster box on a Sunday evening in front of everybody else, Lord, you're worth it. I'll give up everything to glorify you. Somebody give Him praise. The Bible says that Jesus comes on the scene in John chapter 4, and He literally starts a worship revolution. And He says, the hour is coming and now is. I might be able to preach this part and I might just get carried away with myself. He says the hour is coming and now is. And when I read that, I say, how is it coming? But it is. Anybody else? How is it coming? But it already is. This is what Jesus says. He says, the hour is coming, yet now is. Here's what He's saying. He's saying it's happening in eternity. Ain't nobody with me. It's happening around the throne of God. It was happening before you was ever a glimmer in your mother's eye. It was happening before you got, I know this is going to upset somebody, but it's happening before you ever got here. It was happening before you ever showed up. He said it's happening in the order of eternity, but there will never be a moment from now to the end of time where worship will not be what's next. Oh, you didn't hear me. Hey, what's next? Worship. What's next in the book of Revelations? You can look it up. You can study it. The Bible says you're blessed if you study it. Study it. But let me tell you what comes next. I know tribulation comes. I know the Antichrist comes. But let me tell you what comes next. Elders around the throne of God. Angels around the throne of God. And what are they doing? They're worshiping. I'm telling you, there will never be a time when worship is not next. The hour is coming and now is. It's not just now, but the hour is coming. There'll never be an hour when it's not time to worship. Oh, you didn't hear me. There'll never be an hour when it's not time to work. Well, Pastor, it's going to get a whole lot worse before it gets better. You're right. The world's going to get worse. It's going to get worse for the sinner. It's going to get worse for those who don't know the Lord. But let me tell you what's going to happen with the church. Let me tell you what the children of God are going to do. Oh, and when I see His face, when I look in it, when I look upon His face, when I behold His glory, honey, I'm not going to fall down and worry about what's happening here on earth. I'm going to join the angels and I'm going to cry, holy, holy, holy is the Lord God Almighty. Worship is what's coming next. If you don't like worship down here, you're going to hate heaven. If you think we're too loud down here, heaven's going to upset you. You're not going to like it. Because in heaven, they're going to worship. The worshipers are going to get closer to God. The hour is coming. There will never be a moment. I don't care who's president. I don't care who's in control of Congress or Senate. I don't care what party's in control. It doesn't matter what happens to gasoline prices or mortgage prices. I don't care what happens to inflation. There will never be a moment in an hour that worship is not coming to the King. It will be right when we're standing in eternity to worship God, and it would be right on a Sunday evening to worship God, and it will be right when we make it back here next Sunday morning to worship God. There will never be a time, and nobody gonna help me, there will never be a time when it's not in order to worship the Lord. When should we worship? When the praise things you ought to worship when you got out of bed this morning. It doesn't just revolutionize worship. But now, He says, you worship me on that mountain. Jews worship on that mountain. He said, but there's an hour coming where you're not going to worship on that mountain or that mountain. You will worship wherever you decide to worship. I told you there was a protocol in the Old Testament. But Jesus walks in and He says, you're not going to worry about this mountain or that mountain. There are some people who don't worship until they get to church. There are some people that never lift their hands until they get into church. There are people in this room that cannot wait, that they have not worshiped God all week, but they come to church and they decide to worship God. But there are other people who cannot wait till next week to worship God. There are some people that cannot wait when they leave church, because worship is not what I do in front of you. Worship is never for you. Worship is for the King of Kings and the Lord of Lords. I don't act like I act for somebody else. I don't act like it for your approval or your disapproval. I worship because I know who the King is. I worship because He deserves the glory. I worship because He brought me out of darkness into marvelous light. Do I got any real worshipers in this house on a Sunday evening? Did you know you can worship in your car? Oh, it's dangerous. You ever pass me coming down Cloyd's Mountain after work, driving home like I'm late to get home? And I got my knees on my steering wheel, and I'm swinging curves, and I got both hands up in the, anybody else ever been there? I got both hands up in the air and tears rolling down my cheeks, thinking about how good God has been to me. You can worship in your car. You can worship while you're at Walmart. Oh, you ain't gonna help me. Yeah. You can run into school and worship right in the middle of the school. You can come down the hallway singing, "Blessed be the name of the Lord." You can worship in the doctor's office when the doctor says, "I can't help you." You can worship in the lawyer's office when the lawyer says, "I've done all I can do." You can worship in the boardroom when everybody else is worried about money. You can worship. You don't got to have a praise team to tell you to worship God. I don't have to get on a plane somewhere and get online and look up where the next revival is to find a move of God. Because my Bible tells me that there's a river flowing on the ends out of your belly shall flow rivers of living water. Hey, you can worship Him anywhere you want to worship Him. So what you ought to do is stop letting religious people tell you you can only do it at 11 o'clock on Sunday morning and turn it off at Sunday evening before you go home. That's why the world's gotten as crazy as it's gotten, because you and I have the answer. You and I have the oil. You and I have the what the world is looking for, and we can't tell them. We ought to go ahead and let the world know, I serve a living God, and I'm going to worship Him. I don't care if you like it. I don't care if it upsets you. My worship is not intended for you. My worship is intended for the One who saved my soul from hell. Well, there's no need for all that emotion. There may not be that kind of a need for emotion for you, but maybe you wouldn't own your way to hell. Maybe you wasn't in your darkest hour, but I was in my darkest hour, and I found Him. I found Him when nobody else was for me. He was for me. When everybody else had left my side, He never left me. He stuck by me like a friend that sticks closer than a brother. Honey, there might not be need for that emotion for you. If He'd have brought you out of what He brought me out of, you'd act like I'm acting. Come on, somebody. Woo! Hey, let me go ahead and preach. Listen, worship Him whenever you want to, however you want to. In the Old Testament, it was ceremony. In the Old Testament, it was ritual. In the New Testament, He says, I want you to be people who worship. But then He says this. This is where you're probably going to get quiet on me. That's all right. I'm used to it. He says, if you're going to worship Me, He says, there's a way you got to worship Me. And here's what He says. He says, they that worship Me must worship Me in spirit and in truth. He said, you can worship anywhere you want to, anytime you want to, any way you want to. But your worship must be done in spirit and in truth. And it seems like to me that people either migrate to one or the other, right? Some people think all they can do is worship in the spirit. They think scripture and the word and the truth is somehow the enemy to worship, right? Scripture is never an enemy to real spiritual worship. They go together. That's why you can't shout like crazy while the praise team's singing. And fold your arms when the preacher starts preaching. The word is not an enemy to worship. It's an enemy to carnal worship. When you get in the Bible helps us understand how we're supposed to operate. Now, I'm going to get you there. Just hold on a second. There's a thing called individual worship, and there's a thing called corporate worship. Individual worship, it's when I worship God all by myself. That's when you're not around me, and I'm worshiping the Lord, when nobody's looking. Now, corporate worship is when we come to church and we worship on Sunday. There should not be a disconnect between who I am in private. Oh, it's going to get quiet. And who I am in public. I ought to be the same person on Saturday night that I am on Sunday morning. Don't mess with me, I'll preach. Listen, when you you ought not be able to tell the difference between my private worship and my corporate worship. But here's the problem. There are people that come to church and try to be a part of corporate worship, and they've been cussing people out all week. Walking around with a negative, ugly attitude and coming in and think they're going to be a part of corporate worship. They've been at the club. They've been knocking the bottom out of another drink. And then they think they're going to come and be in worship together. It does not work that way. There ought not be a disconnect from who I am in private and who I am in public. If you got that old ugly attitude on Saturday night and you're dancing on Sunday morning, it's not real worship. Oh, you don't want to hear that kind of preaching. It's not real worship. It's not spirit and truth. Because God values what's on the inside more than He does what's on the outside. You saying I got to have it all together? No, you don't got to have your mess all figured out before you come to church. But what I'm saying is, if you don't worship in spirit and truth, you can't dance on top of your junk. You ain't gonna help me. You can't lift your hands on top of all your garbage. That's why some of you can't worship the Lord on Sunday. Because you know where you've been all week. I told you it's going to be one of them Sundays. You can't dance over some stuff that you have not repented over. And you can't act like a hypocrite. You don't like that. Don't like that holiness preaching, do you? Hey, you can't act like a hypocrite and give God a shout of praise and make your neighbor think you're all right, and you never laid that mess down at the altar, and you still rolling around in that garbage and carrying it around with you all week. If you're not going to repent, God says keep your worship. In the Old Testament, all they had to do was throw another animal on the altar. All they had to do was talk to the priest and throw another animal on the altar. The reason why some people don't worship the Lord, because when we worship on Sunday, it has nothing to do with our style. It has the fact that they don't have a heart that's been circumcised before God. They haven't been cleaned up before God. And so when they get to the place of worship, they're not ready for worship because the flesh has been controlling them all. Anybody with me? I know this is hard, but it needs to be preached. There are people that do not walk in the Spirit, and because they don't walk in the Spirit, by the time they get caught up with the Spirit's already moving. But if you walk in cadence with Him, if you walk step in step with Him, you can walk into the house of God, and you can, I seen them while the praise team was practicing today. There were people that come through the door, and they just started worshiping the Lord. Hey, they didn't need for it to be the hour of time to worship God. They knew it was practice time, but they said, hey, I'm going to worship the Lord because there's not a bad time. My heart's already ready. It's not a bad time for me to worship the Lord. Jesus starts by saying, you can worship anywhere at any time. He says, but understand this. You got to worship in spirit and in truth. You got to worship a certain way. And this has led to a bunch of stuff. I ain't going to get into all of it. But it's led to this argument between whether he's talking about the spirit man or the flesh or the Holy Ghost. Right? We got charismatic movements. We got people that want to be more reserved in their worship. We got all these different movements around, whether it's supposed to be a contemporary service or a traditional service. And so we come to church and we put a category over here. Right? Based on what kind of songs they sing. I know I was on that this morning. I guess I'm coming back to it. Based on what kind of songs they sing. You can't be so shallow spiritually that if you can't worship the Lord for certain songs or certain styles, You can't be so shallow spiritually that because you don't like a song or the way that it's sung, you're not going to worship the Lord. That tells me you're more caught up in style than you are substance. Well, I'm not going to worship with them new songs. Then you ain't got no business worshiping with the old songs. Oh, I ain't going to worship with them old songs. You ain't got no business worshiping with the new songs. Because your style has nothing to do with it. It's the substance of what I'm worshiping. I did not come to worship the church. I did not come to worship the song. I come to worship the one who sits on the throne. Hey, now if your heart's pure and you're living in the light, there isn't this repetitious, habitual sinning in you. And God's not just sending Jesus to save us and put a band-aid on our mess. He's transforming us and He's making us new to the place that where I used to sin. Anybody else at this place? I used to see how much I could sin. I used to enjoy sin so much that I'd do all of it I could. But now Jesus has come into my heart. And when I sin, I get sick about my sin. Anybody else? I hate my sin. And I don't want to do that anymore. And so I run back to Calvary and I ask Him to wash my sins. And if you're right at that moment, if that's where you are in your heart with the Lord, when it comes time for corporate worship, the moment we begin to worship, you're ready to give God praise. If your heart ain't right, then it's going to take some time. But the good thing is there's this thing called conviction. I'm not going to stay here long. Conviction's when you have that feeling in your soul that you don't have all your ducks in a row, right? Conviction in your soul is like pain in your body. If you didn't have pain in your body, you could walk down the street barefooted over broken glass and bleed to death and not ever know it, right? Because you didn't have any pain in you. If you don't feel conviction, then you get further and further away from God. A heart that's poisoned by iniquity, and you till you come to church and you sit there and you don't feel Him at all. You don't feel Him no matter what's happening. The greatest gift that a Christian or a sinner, either one, can have is conviction. Because conviction's where we start. When God's going to get that feeling in you, when you get that feeling in you, that's a good time for you to run to the altar before you lead to the car, before you run down to Dollar General or wherever you go after you leave the house of God. You ask God to give you a new life and wash you in the blood and make you new. And my point is, you can't come into worship service and get the most out of it if you haven't got your heart right with God and you haven't worshiped Him all week long and you're not in the right place. No wonder you can't worship the Lord. Am I helping anybody? Right? I know I've been kind of in teaching mode, and you said that's teaching mode. I'd hate to see preaching mode. Well, you're about to see it. From this moment on, for the rest of this sermon, all this was free. You thought I was almost done. I'm just getting started. He took my watch. For the rest of this sermon, I'm going to preach under the assumption that we're all living right. I'm going to preach under the assumption that we're all speaking holy and that we're living our best life for Jesus. And if that was the case, when I talk about worshiping corporately in spirit and in truth, some people say, I can't worship that way because you get so Bible focused that we're not free to express ourselves. Some people get so free that they get in their self when they worship the Lord. You got to be careful that you don't get so free you get crazy. Right? I've been in Pentecost my whole life. No wonder we get the reputation of being crazy. There are some crazy people out there. They do insane stuff. But any day of the week, I'll err on the side of a little bit crazy than I will a whole lot dead. I'd rather be called crazy than I would somebody cover me up in a graveyard. I'd rather have a little bit of crazy in the church on Sunday morning than I would to get up and have to resurrect dry bones every Sunday morning. I'd rather have a little bit of crazy. I'd rather err on the side of excitement than I would on the side of death any day, because I'd rather have to put a wildfire out than to never have any fire in the first place.
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6: Partly sunny with afternoon showers and thunderstorms, some with heavy downpours, highs in the mid-80s. Tonight, showers and thunderstorms will end, remaining overcast through the overnight, low near 65. Tuesday, mostly sunny, highs 80 to 85, and mainly sunny mid-80s Wednesday. I'm staff meteorologist Ryan Gallagher on the Virginia News Network.
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5: Partly sunny with afternoon showers and thunderstorms, some with heavy downpours, highs in the mid-80s. Tonight, showers and thunderstorms will end, remaining overcast through the overnight, low near 65. Tuesday, mostly sunny, highs 80 to 85, and mainly sunny mid-80s Wednesday. I'm staff meteorologist Ryan Gallagher on the Virginia News Network.
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4: A Maryland man is facing charges for allegedly peeping on a woman at her Northern Virginia home. The alleged incident happened the night of August 7th. The victim told police she thinks she was spied on consecutive nights. After reviewing video footage, police arrested 42-year-old Landon Anthony Taylor in Rockville, Maryland, and charged him with two counts of peeping and one count of stalking. 2 years of negotiation, and yet a strike remains a real possibility for workers in Richmond. Charlie O'Brien with more.
5: Workers at the Gittner Botanical Gardens in Richmond reject the garden final contract offer this week. The workers' union and the garden have been negotiating since 2024. A union rep says the next step is a strike vote that will determine if the workers go on strike. The sticking point, wages and deducting union dues from paychecks. I'm Charlie O'Brien.
4: I'm Rebecca Hughes.
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9: Good morning, everyone. Partly sunny for today. An afternoon shower, thunderstorm 80. Shower, thunderstorm 65 for tonight. Tomorrow, mix of clouds and sun, 75. Mostly sunny on Wednesday, warm and humid, 80. Partly sunny with afternoon showers, thunderstorms Thursday, 75 to 80. And partly cloudy skies for Friday. Chance for a late day shower, thunderstorm 80. Partly sunny, a late day shower, thunderstorm 75 on Saturday. I'm staff meteorologist Bill Jackwoman on the Virginia News Network.
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1: I'm Thomas Cage, BNN Sports. The Orioles blew out the Tampa Bay Rays 10-2 in St. Petersburg. Trevor Rogers earned the win after striking out six batters over six innings. Baltimore's won three straight and hopes to complete the series sweep in tonight's finale. The Nationals were swept by the New York Mets after falling 4-3 in Queens. Washington has dropped five of its last six and will visit the Texas Rangers for a three-game set that starts tonight in Arlington. The Mystics will be looking to build off their recent victory. After topping the Los Angeles Sparks, Washington returns to the hardwood on Wednesday. The Mystics are hosting the Toronto Tempo at CareFirst Arena. And DC United played CF Montreal to a 1-1 draw. The Black and Red extend their unbeaten streak to six games and will host the New England Revolution on Wednesday at Audi Field. 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That's sports. I'm Thomas Cage with the Virginia News Network.
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4: The key takeaways from USDA's August crop production report released Wednesday: the second largest corn crop in U.S. history, if forecasts are realized. That despite a 6% year-over-year production decline. That's attributed to lower yield forecasts from the previous year, down almost 6 bushels. Lower corn production is made up with a forecasted 6% increase in soybean production this season, even with a very slight decrease in yield. Cotton production is forecasted down 2% from the prior year, with yields lower by 54 pounds per acre. All wheat production remains down, now at a 25% year-over-year reduction, with winter wheat production forecasted to be 29% lower than 2025. Spring wheat production is expected to be lower from last year by 5%. I'm Rod Bain reporting for the U.S. Department of Agriculture in Washington, D.C.
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5: Good morning, everyone. Partly sunny for today. An afternoon shower, thunderstorm 80. Shower, thunderstorm 65 for tonight. Tomorrow, mix of clouds and sun, 75. Mostly sunny on Wednesday, warm and humid, 80. Partly sunny with afternoon showers, thunderstorms Thursday, 75 to 80. And partly cloudy skies for Friday. Chance for a late day shower, thunderstorm 80. Partly sunny, a late day shower, thunderstorm 75 on Saturday. I'm staff meteorologist Bill Jackwoman on the Virginia News Network.
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7: Our pledges to our Christian flag. I pledge allegiance to the Christian flag and to the Savior whose kingdom it stands. One Savior, crucified, risen, and coming again with life and liberty to all who believe. To our Bible. I pledge allegiance to the Bible, God's holy word. I will make it a lamp unto my feet and a light unto my path. I will hide its words in my heart that I might not sin against God.
8: To our American flag.
7: I pledge allegiance to the flag of the United States of America and to the republic for which it stands, one nation under God, indivisible, with liberty and justice for all.
8: Thank you.
9: Malachi, chapter 1. The burden of the word of the Lord to Israel by Malachi. I have loved you, saith the Lord, yet ye say, wherein hast thou loved us? Was not Esau Jacob's brother, saith the Lord? Yet I loved Jacob, and I hated Esau, and laid his mountains and his heritage waste for the dragons of the wilderness. Whereas Edom saith, we are impoverished, but we will return and build the desolate places, thus saith the Lord of hosts, they shall build, but I will throw down, and they shall call them the border of wickedness, and the people against whom the Lord hath indignation forever. And your eyes shall see, and ye shall say, the Lord will be magnified from the border of Israel. A son honoureth his father, and a servant his master. If then I be a father, where is mine honour? And if I be a master, where is my fear? Saith the Lord of hosts unto you. O priests that despise my name, and ye say, wherein have we despised thy name? Ye offer polluted bread upon mine altar, and ye say, wherein have we polluted thee? In that ye say, the table of the Lord is contemptible. And if ye offer the blind for sacrifice,

0: shall be great among the heathen, saith the Lord of hosts. But ye have profaned it, in that ye say, The table of the Lord is polluted, and the fruit thereof, even his meat, is contemptible. Ye said also, Behold, what a weariness is it, and ye have snuffed at it, saith the Lord of hosts. And ye brought that which was torn, and the lame, and the sick. Thus ye brought an offering. Should I accept this of your hand, saith the Lord? But cursed be the deceiver, which hath in his flock a male, and voweth, and sacrificeth unto the Lord a corrupt thing. For I am a great king, saith the Lord of hosts, and my name is dreadful among the heathen.
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5: Virginia State University students are looking ahead despite a shooting that disrupted their first week on campus. Many freshmen, like Gavin Newton, are still processing Saturday's shooting outside campus dorms.
6: Like, we're going to keep it pushing. We're going to move past it, and we're going to be a better school because the greater happens here.
5: Four of the five victims were not VSU students. Crime analyst Steve Neal tells CBS 6.
7: They need to do a better job understanding who's on campus and why they're there.
5: Authorities say the suspect, 19-year-old Cameron Harris, also not a VSU student, was found hiding in a dormitory and now faces multiple felony charges. Classes are still set to begin Monday at the HBCU as the investigation continues. It's a he said, she said situation in Northern Virginia after a woman admits to behaving in an emotional, unregulated manner, then gets a weapon in her face from ICE.
8: Carolina Molina is finally talking about the incident a week ago in Bailey's Crossroads. She tells News 4 she yelled at agents and an agent stuck a gun in her face.
9: I think they would have shot me and gotten away with it. I just don't think it's fair that they can sit there and block somebody in and point a gun out to your head and then get away with it.
8: Molina is a citizen and counselor for immigration lawyers. ICE officers accusing her of trying to run them over, but she has dash cam video proving them wrong, so the officers drove away. I'm Charlie O'Brien.
5: A recent CBS News poll revealed that a majority of Democrats now have a more favorable view of socialism than capitalism, with nearly 60% supporting socialism and only 32% favoring capitalism. Despite this, the majority of the general public still views capitalism more positively than socialism. The poll also showed bipartisan support for certain socialist policies, such as price controls, indicating a shift in political attitudes. I'm Rebecca Hughes.
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11: Good morning, everyone. Partly sunny for today. An afternoon shower, thunderstorm 80. Shower, thunderstorm 65 for tonight. Tomorrow, mix of clouds and sun, 75. Mostly sunny on Wednesday, warm and humid, 80. Partly sunny with afternoon showers, thunderstorms Thursday, 75 to 80. And partly cloudy skies for Friday. Chance for a late-day shower, thunderstorm 80. Partly sunny, a late-day shower, thunderstorm 75 on Saturday. I'm staff meteorologist Bill Jackwoman on the Virginia News Network.
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3: The potato blight, which caused a disastrous famine in Ireland in the 1840s, is still with us today. Late blight causes water-soaked brown spots. The potatoes have purplish blotches on the skin and corky areas in the flesh. Mancozeb will control both early and late blight. Colorado potato beetle is an American native insect and is the most destructive pest of potatoes in the East.
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2: Partly sunny with afternoon showers and thunderstorms, some with heavy downpours, highs in the mid-80s. Tonight, showers and thunderstorms will end, remaining overcast through the overnight, low near 65. Tuesday, mostly sunny, highs 80 to 85, and mainly sunny mid-80s Wednesday. I'm staff meteorologist Ryan Gallagher on the Virginia News Network.
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2: 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And yet all of that that's out there and all of that that's in that little combustible thing called an atom is the creation of God. And when I look at that, I'm overwhelmed by the greatness of God. And I have to say, oh Lord my God, how great thou art.
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3: In the end of the Sabbath, as it began to dawn toward the first day of the week, came Mary Magdalene and the other Mary to see the sepulchre. And behold, there was a great earthquake, for the angel of the Lord descended from heaven and came and rolled back the stone from the door and sat upon it. His countenance was like lightning, and his raiment white as snow. And for fear of him, the keepers did shake and became as dead men. And the angel answered and said unto the women, fear not ye, for I know that ye seek Jesus, which was crucified. He is not here. He is risen. As he said, come and see the place where the Lord lay, and go quickly and tell his disciples that he is risen from the dead. And behold, he goeth before you into Galilee, and ye shall see him. Lo, I have told you. And they departed quickly from the sepulchre with fear and great joy, and did run to bring his disciples word. And as they went to tell his disciples, behold, Jesus met them, saying, all hail. And they came and held him by the feet and worshipped him. Then said Jesus unto them, be not afraid. Go tell my brethren that they go into Galilee, and there they shall see me. Praise be unto God for the wonderful good news. They went running and telling, and we today need to leave this sanctuary and run as fast as we can and tell every person that we meet that Jesus Christ is alive and is well and is here for us. Listen, as Deronda sings the Easter story right now before I bring the message from God's Word.

0: Hallelujah. Message from God's Word this morning is going to come from a surprise scripture. You're not expecting this one from the 8th Psalm. In the Old Testament, let's read from the 8th Psalm. O Lord, our Lord, how excellent is thy name in all the earth. Who has set thy glory above the heavens? Out of the mouth of babes and sucklings, thou hast ordained strength because of thine enemies, that thou mightest still the enemy and the avenger. When I consider thy heavens, the work of thy fingers, the moon and the stars which thou hast ordained, what is man that thou art mindful of him, and the son of man that thou visitest him? For thou hast made him a little lower than the angels, and hast crowned him with glory and honor. Thou madest him to have dominion over the works of thy hands. Thou hast put all things under his feet, all sheep and oxen, yea, and the beasts of the field, the fowl of the air and the fish of the sea, and whatsoever passeth through the paths of the sea. O Lord, our Lord, how excellent is thy name in all the earth. Praise be unto God for the hearing and the reading of his precious word. God overwhelms us with his greatness. It's impossible for us to comprehend with our little minds. 6 inches of gray matter between our ears, even if some of us have the big head, it isn't that much. Just a little bitty brain, and we're expected to comprehend the mighty and the everlasting God. The truth is, my friend, with the psalm writer and the writer of that great old hymn we sang a while ago, How Great Thou Art, we declare, O Lord my God, when I in awesome wonder consider all the worlds thy hands have made. My brothers and sisters, when I look at the worlds that God has created in the vastness of this infinite universe, it's no way in my mind. I cannot comprehend a light year. And yet a light year is what we measure space in. A light year is the amount of distance that light would travel in a year. Let me just tell you that light travels at 186,000 miles a second. And yet the nearest planet to us is hundreds of light years away. The next galaxy to us, and yes, there are other places besides where we live. Our solar system is vast by our dimensions, and yet it's only a little part of the galaxy that we call the Milky Way, the center of which you can see spinning around on a clear and starry night. And yet our galaxy is one of the smaller galaxies of the whole universe. And the truth is that God made it. I walk out under the starry skies of the night. And by the way, if you haven't been out under the full moon this week, you have missed a good night because it has been beautiful. And I look at those stars and beyond that moon and realize the infinite and vast array of space and time that God is covering. I don't know what all God has made. I couldn't comprehend it if I did know it. It is so vast and so infinite and so far, and yet God fills it all. And I believe emphatically what the scripture said, that all things were made by him, and without him was not anything made that was made. And by the way, that scripture is talking about the Lord Jesus Christ, the God who created everything in the universe. I believe that. And yet, on the other hand, when I look at all of that that God has made, and then I discover that under a microscope, there's a whole nother world. There's a whole nother world going on around us of, well, you want to call them germs, that's okay, of microcosms, of microorganisms, viruses and bacterium and all kinds of tiny things, the activities of cells and atoms that have to be deciphered by powerful, powerful microscopes. And yet all of that mirrors the whole universe that's around us. And it's amazing to think that God is so great and so marvelous that he has made not only the vastness of an infinite universe, but he has also made an intricate world that we cannot see that's just as powerful and just as mighty. And you say, oh, them little bitty old things, they don't do anything. Go ask the people in Hiroshima or Nagasaki about it. Go ask the people that have been where there's been a nuclear explosion. And they will tell you that the splitting of the tiny atom that is so small you cannot see it can explode and destroy a whole city in one blink of an eye. And yet all of that that's out there and all of that that's in that little combustible thing called an atom is the creation of God. And when I look at that, I'm overwhelmed by the greatness of God. And I have to say, oh Lord my God, how great thou art. And then when I look at my own body, never mind the gray hair and the pot belly and the sagging back and all the other things that happen. Our bodies are wonderful. We don't begin to create any machines that we get the service out of that we get out of our own bodies. If we abused our cars and our trucks, the way we abuse our bodies, folks, they wouldn't run 10,000 miles. We're delighted if we get a couple of 100,000 miles out of a vehicle. And most of us get tired of it before it ever gets to there and change it anyway. But the truth is, we run these contraptions called bodies that our spirits are living in, and we run them for 60 and 70 and 80 and 90 years, and they function like clockwork.
1: 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Pastor Eddie and the congregation of Bethel Chapel invite you to be their guest this Sunday morning for worship and preaching at 11. Once again, Pastor Eddie Kendall.
0: Go ask the people that have been where there's been a nuclear explosion, and they will tell you that the splitting of the tiny atom that is so small you cannot see it can explode and destroy a whole city in one blink of an eye. And yet all of that that's out there and all of that that's in that little combustible thing called an atom is the creation of God. And when I look at that, I'm overwhelmed by the greatness of God. And I have to say, oh Lord my God, how great thou art.
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1: Good morning. Here's the WNRV forecast for you Monday. Mostly cloudy skies today with a high of 84 degrees. Winds from the west-northwest, 5 to 10 miles per hour. Expect rain showers this morning, then later in the afternoon. Tonight, mostly cloudy skies, low of 69. Expect some showers overnight with winds light and variable. Currently here at the WNRV studio, partly cloudy skies, 73 degrees here. 1 minute after 10. Good Monday morning. Hope you had a good weekend. Only 11 days to go. First varsity football game. If you listen to Speaking of Sports, we went over what our broadcast schedule will be. I'll be posting that to the website this morning. So you can go in there and check out, see which game is going to be live for all season. If you want to be a sponsor, one less price gets you everything we do for both schools. That includes playoff games. Just give us a call here, 921-0166. Hit up on the sports guys. We'll get you on board for all season. Coming up 11 o'clock, got the classic show, This is Bluegrass with Tom Henderson. Then at 2 o'clock, 2 hours of music, Foggy Hollow with Mike Keir. It's like start off Monday morning with the fiddle tune. This is Dry Hill Draggers, off their album, Take a Drink on Me with Ruben's Train.

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And from 1994, the classic Seldom Seen starts today's program off with an old Carter Stanley song, Let Me Be Your Friend. And my name's Tom Henderson, and I'd like to welcome you to our weekly edition of This Is Bluegrass. I'll bring you right up to date with his next song. This is from Francis Mooney in Fontana Sunset. I Didn't See It Coming.

and they work out of Cummings, Georgia. That was Francis Mooney and Fontana Sunset, and I Didn't See It Coming. That last song was written by Tom T. Hall, and this one is too. This is a Summertown Road headed up by John Rigsby, cousin to Don Rigsby, and one called That's Kentucky.

just about tell that Tom T. Hall wrote that song. That was Summertime Road with That's Kentucky. Here's a young fella that's been around for a while in bluegrass, and he's finally getting his just dues. This is Junior Siskin from his latest album, Heartaches and Dreams. This is Bullets Always Win.

0: And I think there's a hard truth lesson in there somewhere. That was Junior Sisk and Rambler's Choice with Bullets Always Win. And my name's Tom Henderson. God bless America.
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Well, he was bad enough to end up in jail, wasn't he? That was Darryl Webb with Bloodline. We'll keep that theme going just long enough to make our three-pack today on This Is Bluegrass. Here's Ned Crisp and Bottom Line and the Danville Prison Grave.

Whoa, I guess that was a low lonesome sound of bluegrass music. That was Ned Crisp and Bottom Line with the Danville Prison Grave. I think this next song will make our three-pack just fine. Here's Ralph and Carter, the Stanley Brothers, in the classic Stone Walls and Steel Bars.

0: Because Ralph had to give that extra lick on there, didn't he? That goes back to 1963. Ralph and Carter, the Stanley Brothers, and Stone Walls and Steel Bars. And I believe that takes care of our three-pack for today on This Is Bluegrass.
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0: As a weekly feature, This Is Bluegrass presents something old. Along with something new. And of course, something borrowed. And last but not least, something blue. And for old song, and This Is Bluegrass today, we'll go back to the year of 1961 and listen to Red Allen, Frank Wakefield, and I'm Thinking Tonight of My Blue Eyes.

And he had an all-star cast on that one. Don Reno with on the banjo, Chubby Wise on the fiddle. I mentioned Frank Wakefield on the mandolin. Junior Husky on bass. That was our old song on This Is Bluegrass Today from 1961. Red Allen with Thinking Tonight of My Blue Eyes. For something new, we'll turn to Rhonda Vincent. We've played this on the show before, but since the album hasn't come out, it's not yet. It's still a new song. Here's Rhonda Vincent with Sweet Summertime.

She got that mention of Martha White in there, didn't she? That was Martha White keeps her bus going in just about everything else with the Rage. That was Rhonda Vincent, and our new song on this is Bluegrass, Sweet Summertime. For something borrowed, this might get a little bit confusing. This is Dale Ann Bradley, and she's going to borrow this one from Mark Brinkman, a fine songwriter who finally came out with an album of his own, and this is on that album. So Mark joins her on this, so it's kind of half borrowed. This is Dale Ann Bradley, Mark Brinkman, and might want to get a hanky out before I play this. One called The Littlest Guardian Angel.

that's a good song. Our borrowed song on This Is Bluegrass Today, Dale Ann Bradley and Littlest Guardian Angel. For something blue, and I'll tell you what, you never run out of blue songs in bluegrass music. This is Rose Hill with Blue Sky Over Texas.

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And our blues song, and this is Bluegrass Today, Rose Hill with Blue Sky Over Texas.

0: And for those of you keeping score, that goes back to 1962. Lester Flat Earl Scruggs and all the Foggy Mountain Boys and the story of poor Ellen Smith. And my name's Tom Henderson. God bless America.
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1: Well, that's great. Tom T. Hall. And he mentioned about my old Army buddy. I knew Tom T. We were both in the Army back in the 50s in Germany. And I was there because I wanted to be there, and Tom didn't want to be there. That was Tom T. Hall. And one of these days, when I miss Lester Flatt. We heard from John Rigsby a little earlier in today's program, so we're going to hear his cousin right now. This is Don Rigsby and Midnight Call with the Voice of God.

I want to send that out to the Blantons, Cricket's grandma and grandpa. And they have a wedding anniversary coming up next Sunday. And they'll be married for 53 years. And we share the same wedding date. We'll be, my wife and I, it'll be our 52nd wedding anniversary this Sunday. So that's for Granny and Poppy, for Cricket, and all the folks out there in Thanatosassa. That was Don Rigsby and Midnight Call with the Voice of God. Cricket usually does a gospel set on her program, and she mentioned once that but I play a lot of gospel, and I play them just when I feel like playing them. And when they feel like they should be there. So here's another one. This is the Snyder family from Virginia. And 11-year-old Samantha Snyder is going to sing the lead on this. Heaven's Bright Shore.

And that was 11-year-old Samantha Snyder, along with the rest of the Snyder family, and Heaven's Bright Shore. Last week on This Is Bluegrass, we had Peter Rowan live in the studio and telling us about his new CD that was coming out. It's not out yet, but he had his guitar with him, so he played one of the songs, one that he wrote, and it's called Turn the Other Cheek. This is Peter Rowan.

0: And that was recorded live last week right here in the studio, studio number two that we do our show in. And that was Peter Rowan and Turn the Other Cheek.
1: That's just about all the time we have for today's program. So until next week, this is Tom Henderson saying goodbye. 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
3: Considerable cloudiness, limited sunshine through today. There will be some afternoon showers, thunderstorms popping up near 80. Showers, thunderstorms tonight 65, and partly sunny 75 tomorrow. Mainly clear tomorrow night, then mostly sunny 80 Wednesday. Thursday, partly sunny, an afternoon shower, thunderstorm 75 to 80, and mostly cloudy skies with afternoon showers, thunderstorms Friday 80, partly sunny late day storm 75 Saturday. I'm staff meteorologist Bill Jackman on the Virginia News Network.
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4: More Virginia cities are reconsidering the use of flock cameras, this time in Lynchburg.
5: Councilman Chris Feraldi says growing concerns about privacy and surveillance are driving his push to revisit Lynchburg's agreement with flock safety.
6: The concerns of a warrantless surveillance system that police have access to, it really begs the question of should we at least reopen the discussion?
5: Many residents seem to agree.
7: They're a little concerning for the purpose of safety and just being discreet for people who are more private like myself.
8: When people can be tracked without a warrant is when you start to get into a case of somebody felt as though they should have this and they're wasn't actually legal precedent.
5: WSET reports other city officials say they continue supporting the cameras as a public safety tool. I'm Thomas Cage.
4: The U.S. Navy is adopting new policies after the murder of a Texas woman at a base in Virginia. Seaman Angelina Resendez disappeared last year, and her body was later found in a wooded area near Naval Station Norfolk. Sailor Jeremiah Copeland was convicted in June and sentenced to 44 years of confinement and other related penalties. Acting Navy Secretary Hung Cao said the investigation of Resendez's death found several processes and policies that need improvement. He announced a new status designation last week called Absent Unknown that will reportedly help speed up family notifications and support when a sailor goes missing. Resendez's mother had criticized the Navy for a lack of communication following her daughter's disappearance. Drivers who use Interstate 64 are being warned about a Virginia State Police enforcement effort that starts later this week. State troopers will be conducting Operation Disrupt along the interstate on Thursday and Friday. Law enforcement presence will be ramped up across Virginia's section of I-64 with the goal of reducing speeding and impaired driving and increasing seatbelt usage. The state police also hope to meet their goal by having no deadly crashes during that enforcement period. I'm Rebecca Hughes.
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12: Considerable cloudiness, limited sunshine through today. There will be some afternoon showers. Thunderstorms popping up near 80. Showers, thunderstorms tonight 65 and partly sunny 75 tomorrow. Mainly clear tomorrow night, then mostly sunny 80 Wednesday. Thursday, partly sunny, an afternoon shower, thunderstorm 75 to 80, and mostly cloudy skies with afternoon showers, thunderstorms Friday, 80, partly sunny, late day storm 75 Saturday. I'm staff meteorologist Bill Jackman on the Virginia
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1: I'm Thomas Cage, BNN Sports. The Orioles blew out the Tampa Bay Rays 10-2 in St. Petersburg. Trevor Rogers earned the win after striking out six batters over six innings. Baltimore has won three straight and hopes to complete the series sweep in tonight's finale. The Nationals were swept by the New York Mets after falling 4-3 in Queens. Washington has dropped five of its last six and will visit the Texas Rangers for a three-game set that starts tonight in Arlington. The Mystics will be looking to build off their recent victory. After topping the Los Angeles Sparks, Washington returns to the hardwood on Wednesday. The Mystics are hosting the Toronto Tempo at CareFirst Arena. And DC United played CF Montreal to a 1-1 draw. The Black and Red extend their unbeaten streak to six games and will host the New England Revolution on Wednesday at Audi Field. Sports is brought to you by the Virginia State Police. Learn how to prevent auto theft at heatreward.com. That's sports. I'm Thomas Cage with the Virginia News Network.
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5: weather.
6: Showers and thunderstorms this evening will end for tonight. Skies remaining mostly cloudy, lows 65 to 70. For tomorrow, mostly sunny with an afternoon shower or thunderstorm, highs in the mid-80s. Mostly clear near 70 tomorrow night. For Monday, partly sunny with afternoon showers and thunderstorms, highs in the mid-80s. And then sunshine, 80 to 85 on Tuesday. I'm staff meteorologist Ryan Gallagher on the Virginia.
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3: Good afternoon. Here's WNRV forecast. Rest of your Monday. Mostly cloudy skies this afternoon. I have 86 degrees. Wind shifting from the west-northwest to the west, 1 to 10 miles per hour. Mostly cloudy skies tonight, low 70. Winds will be light and variable, a slight chance of shower. Currently here at the WNRV studio on Route 100, got partly cloudy skies and 86 degrees here at 1 minute or 2. 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
4: Yeah, good on you. G'day. I'm Mike Keir at Hawkesbury Radio in the northwest of Sydney, Australia, and it's great to have your company once again. Every week we travel far and wide in search of the very best new bluegrass music, and this week's no exception. We've got new songs, great musicians, wonderful harmonies, and a few stories that I think you'll enjoy. Included today are some rap songs that have been rehashed into bluegrass, some gospel songs, some secular songs, some new albums, lots of new singles. Aussie performer Peter Dennehy's here with some new songs from a new album he's releasing. He's from Yakandanda. I wish I lived there. It's a tiny little country town in Victoria, but I'd love to be able to say I live in Yakandanda. This will surprise you. I bet you were like me, thought Doyle Lawson had retired, but no, he's just retired from touring. He's got a new album coming out later this year with his newly reconstructed band Quicksilver, and the first single is on the show. We even have a little bit of levity along the way because at Foggy Hollow there's nothing too serious and it's all for fun. So thanks for coming along for the ride. Let's get started. To kick us off, here's Darren Nicholson and his new Mountain Home Records single, Leaving is Lonesome in the Rearview.

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We want to hear from listeners about the show and what they like or don't like, songs they enjoyed or would like to hear, or perhaps what we might have missed, or even just to say g'day. 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

That's Donna Ulysses and her new new single, Are You Picking Flowers Now?, that she wrote herself. It's on Turnberry Records. It's based on Rick Stanley's, that's her husband's beloved grandmother, Rattie Love Mullins, whose home flower garden was an inspiration to all who saw it. Cultivated in the rocky soil of the Clinch Mountains, she took meticulous care of her garden until the end, creating a mountain showcase that'll be her lasting legacy. And we kick the show off with Leaving Lonesome in the Rearview from Darren Nicholson. I'm glad to have your company. Thanks for being with me. And, this is music from Foggy Hollow, where nothing's too serious. That's all for fun. Here's Bronwyn and her second single from her new album. It's called Rattlin' Bones. Oddly enough, there are three albums of that name in the library, and nothing to do with each other. Anyway, from Rattlin' Bones, which is her forthcoming album, here's her second single. It's called Johnny Ray.

Bronwyn from Rattlin' Bones, and a song that she co-wrote with Pat McLaughlin, Johnny Ray. Next is Marty Fally, and from his brand new album, The Song of the Holler. It's doing great business all around the bluegrass world. From that album, Song of the Holler, another song he wrote or co-wrote all the songs on the album. This one's called Blacktop Over Bone.

That's a good little vocal ending on there. I love those vocals. That's good stuff. Next is Dear Marabella and the Pig Kickers. That's the name of the band. Dear Marabella and the Pig Kickers. And from their new album called Red Goes With Everything, brand new for them, here's Sleeping in Seattle.

0: at Sleeping in Seattle from Dia Mirabella and the Pig Kickers from their new album called Red Goes With Everything. We'll hear some more from them throughout the show, so stay around with us. Don't go away.
1: Over the Fence favorite, the song that Mike just can't stop playing. Coming up in our next half hour.
0: It's one of the Australian artists that's done a terrific business in around Australia, and he's probably one of the most well-known artists that's not known. And his name's Peter Dennehy. And to start with, here's Charlotte to tell us a little bit about Peter Dennehy.
2: Peter Dennehy is one of Australia's most versatile acoustic musicians. Based in the Victorian town of Yakindanda, he's equally at home on fiddle, guitar and mandolin, and has earned a reputation as an outstanding songwriter and engaging performer. Over the years, Peter has appeared in just about every musical setting imaginable. He performs solo, as a duo, in small acoustic groups, or with a full band, depending on the occasion and who's available. Whatever the lineup, his warm stage presence, fine musicianship, and easy sense of humour have made him a favourite with audiences across Australia and overseas. Although firmly rooted in bluegrass and traditional acoustic music, Peter's songs often draw on Australian life, combining memorable melodies with thoughtful lyrics and the occasional touch of wit. Whether he's playing an energetic fiddle tune or a reflective original song, Peter Dennehy brings the same musicianship and authenticity to every performance. I'm Charlotte at the Research Desk in Sydney. Back to you, Mike.
0: Well, Peter Dennehy, he came to nationwide knowledge. I mean, he was well experienced as a musician. He was in Slim Dusty's, the famous Slim Dusty was in his band, and he's been in and around the country music, the Australian country music business for a long time. But he came to general knowledge to all Australians when he released his song called Sort of Dunno Nothing in late December 2007. When I say late December, it was December the 31st, 2007. The track and the video containing massive popularity all around Australia and radio airplay across Australia throughout 2008 was featured on his album Picture in a Frame. Well, to remind Australians about Peter Dennehy and to let people from other countries know about Peter Dennehy, here's that song. I thought I don't normally start with your first big hit, but that's what I'm doing with Peter Dennehy because there's a reason. This is the song that brought him to nationwide prominence. Sort of Dunno Nothing.
3: Hey, have you been?
4: Good.
3: How's your dog?
4: Good.
3: How's college going?
4: Good.
3: All hunky-dory?
4: Yep.
3: You going out tonight?
4: Yep.
3: You going to see your friends?
4: Yep.
3: You going to have a good catch-up?
4: Yep.
3: That should be great.
4: Yep.
3: Where'd you go?
4: Nowhere.
3: Who'd you see?
4: No one.
3: What'd you do?
4: Nothing.
3: Did you have a good time?
4: Yep.
3: What's on tonight?
4: Nothing.
3: You're not seeing your mates?
4: No.
3: You're just staying at home?
4: Yep.
3: What do you do?

0: Feeling all right?
1: Yep.
0: How's your ankle?
1: Good.
0: When's your exam?
1: Dunno.
0: Have you done much study?
1: No.
0: What's on tomorrow?
1: Dunno.
0: Are you playing cricket?

0: How's your girlfriend?
1: Good.
0: Is she away this week?
1: Yep.
0: Well, you must be missing her.
1: Yep.
0: Have you rung her yet?
1: No.
0: Well, I'll catch you later.
1: Yep.
0: Don't get too stressed.
1: No.
0: What's on tomorrow?
1: What?
0: What's on tomorrow?

0: And when that came out in end of 2007, parents all over Australia shouted in glee because this is just like having a conversation with any teenager. Yeah, no, nothing. Yeah, it was good. Anyway, that's Peter Dennehy, and we'll hear some more from Peter Dennehy, more recent material going on through the show.
1: When I was 9 months pregnant with my son, my mom and I were stopped on the side of the road struggling with a flat tire, and a group of four men stopped, not to help us, but to ask for directions to a local golf course. So my mom gave them directions that took them 22 miles in the wrong direction. This is the legend. Who shaped me?

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1: Whoa, whoa!
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4: Here's Chris Jones and the Night Drivers, and a song that Chris Jones used to sing with when he was in Lynn Morris's band, and they're singing a lot, and he's never recorded it in his own band, Chris Jones and the Night Drivers. So he's done it now. Here's Wishing Well Blues.

Chris Jones and the Night Drivers from his album Chalk Lines and Dust. And he's had a habit over the last year or so of releasing songs as singles, one at a time. And he's taken all the singles from the last year or so and added a couple more and put them all into this album called Chalk Lines and Dust. Clever fella. Anyway, that's called Wishing Well Blues. It was written by Marshall Wilborn, who played bass for Lynn Morris and when Chris Jones was in that band. Now from the Pick Don series. This is on CMH Records, and they've done bluegrass cover versions of who'd have thought that a rap song from Post Malone could turn into a good bluegrass song. Well, I didn't think so. And when I saw that coming in through my in basket, I thought, wait on. No, that can't work. Then I had a listen anyway, because, you know, that's what I do. You have to have a listen. And I was surprised. And I think you might be as well. So here's a rap song from Post Malone, but it's played by Pick and On, CMH's session musicians. Yes, I had some help.

Yeah, that doesn't sound like your average rap song, does it? Oh, that's amazing. I mean, it's not exactly Flat and Scruggs either, but wow. Quite a transformation. That's from the Pickin' On series on CMH Records. The album is called Pickin' On Post Malone. Yeah, I had some help. Fancy that. Wow. Next is Chosen Road with their song that's been nominated for a Dove Award. It's in the finalists. It's called A God Thing.

0: It's a God thing. One of the songs it's nominated for this year's Dove Awards. I might play the others as well, too. Anyway, moving right along.
1: Over the Fence favorite, the song that Mike just can't stop playing. His neighbors have to listen to, whether they like it or not.
0: They like it. Over the Fence favorite, yeah. Here's just the song. The song itself was really on top of my guitar practice list back in the 60s and early 70s. It's a Tom Paxton song, and it turned up on an album called Bluegrass Sings Paxton. And here's Sister Sadie, and this is my Over the Fence favorite this week. It's called The Last Thing on My Mind.

0: Yeah, it's a terrific song. I love that song, and that's a good version of it. It's a little different to every other version I've heard, and there are lots of them. Tom Paxton must have done well out of that song, indeed. So that's our Over the Fence favourite.
1: That's this week's Over the Fence favourite. We'll probably have another favourite next week.
0: Why don't we play another one of those Dove Award nominees? Here's Becky Buller, featuring Ricky Skaggs and his in-laws, Sharon White and Cheryl White. Here's Camel Train.

That's Becky Buller with Ricky Skaggs and Sharon and Cheryl White and Camel Train. And that's in the finalists for the Dove Awards. Now, this next song, I hesitate a bit. It's bound to get a reaction. Some of you will be saying, "Hear, hear," and others will be muttering, "What's this idiot playing?" Just remember, I have political views, but I keep them to myself. They're not part of this show. These aren't my views. I'm over here in Australia, about 15,000 kilometres away. I'm just playing David Scott Weaver's song. If you've got something to say about it, David's the fella you need to write to. It's from his album called Songs of Hope and Resistance. Here's "I Don't Want Your Billions, Mister."

0: It's David Scott Weaver from his new album called Songs of Hope and Resistance. I don't want your billions, mister. Yeah. Right to David Scott Weaver, not me. Next, here's Rock Hearts collaborating with Rhonda Vincent in a great little song. Have a listen to this.
1: 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Formed in 2013, the group has built a strong following through polished harmonies, first-class musicianship, and an energetic live show. Based in Connecticut, Rock Hearts have become regular performers at bluegrass festivals throughout the northeastern United States. While they draw inspiration from the classic sounds of Bluegrass Boys, J.D. Crow and the New South, and Doyle Lawson and Quicksilver, they also bring a modern approach that has earned them increasing recognition on bluegrass radio. The band's recordings feature a mix of original songs, contemporary bluegrass and occasional gospel selections, all delivered with crisp vocal harmonies and strong instrumental performances. Their releases have consistently appeared on bluegrass radio playlists, establishing Rock Hearts as one of the rising bands in today's traditional bluegrass scene. I'm Charlotte at the research desk in Sydney. Back to you, Mike.
0: Thank you, Charlotte. Now let's listen to Rock Hearts with Rhonda Vincent and a song written by Alex McLeod and Brink Brinkman. It's called This Is Why.

0: 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And this one will ring true with all married men.
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Some Other Small Town from Marlon Miller. And, yeah, on Melton and Miller Music. Buddy Melton wrote that. And, no, big part. That's Buddy Melton singing. Marlon Miller wrote it. Yes. But they're partners, so it's all together, I suppose. Some Other Small Town. I'm Mike here, and this I'm from Hawkesbury Radio in Sydney, Australia, and I'm glad to have your company. And I hope you're finding something worthwhile to listen to. Here's Seth Mitchell, and the title of his new song is called "Can't Remember the Song." He wrote it himself.

on Waiting for Lester Records. That's Seth Mitchell, and he wrote that song. It's called Can't Remember the Song. Next, here's Bronwyn and her brand new single, the third single from her new forthcoming album, Rattlin' Bones. This is called Gatlin Road.

0: as Brunman. Gallatin Road. Features country music singer Timbo. From the album, forthcoming album called Rattlin' Bones. And Brunman, Keith Hines and Pat McLaughlin wrote that together.
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0: Next up, Williamson Branch, and an album called Blue Collar Gospel from the pen of Rick Lang, and it's a various artists' album of all of Rick Lang's songs. And Rick wrote this next song with Melody Williamson Keys. Melody's the eldest daughter of the Kevin and Debbie Williamson, and she's remained in the band after being married. It's a big conundrum for family bands when the oldest of the kids start to think about the future and getting married and settling down and building a house and, you know, all that sort of stuff. Some of them the family bands break up and give it away because the kids can have a chance for a home life, or they keep going as the Williamson Branch are doing. Melody's married and so is Cadence, I think, and Caroline's too young to be married yet, but it'll happen, I guess. Oh, that's what I'm guessing. And they're keeping on going, and good for them too. Whatever they want to do is good. Rick Lang and Melody wrote this song. It's called Get On Board, Williamson Branch. And before we play the song, here's Charlotte with some information about Williamson Branch.
2: Williamson Branch is a family bluegrass band from Tennessee, made up of Kevin and Debbie Williamson and their three daughters, Melody, Cadence and Caroline. Together, they've created a distinctive sound that combines traditional bluegrass instrumentation with contemporary influences, strong family harmonies and an infectious enthusiasm for performing. Each member of the family is an accomplished musician, with the daughters sharing lead and harmony vocals, while also playing a variety of instruments, including fiddle, banjo, mandolin, and bass. Their lively stage, shows, and genuine family chemistry have made them popular with audiences at festivals and concerts across the United States. Over the years, Williamson Branch have released a string of successful albums and singles, earning regular airplay on bluegrass radio. Their music ranges from hard-driving bluegrass to heartfelt ballads and gospel, always reflecting the close family bond that has become the group's trademark. Known for their warm personalities as much as their musicianship, Williamson Branch continue to be one of bluegrass music's best-loved family bands, carrying on the tradition of making music together across generations. I'm

0: Pilot at the research desk in Sydney. Back to you, Mike.
1: Thank you, Charlotte. Now here's Williamson Branch and their album from the single from the Blue Collar Gospel from the pen of Rick Lang album is Get On Board.

Williamson Branch and Get On Board from the album Blue Collar Gospel from the pen of Rick Lang. It was written by Rick Lang and Melody Williamson Keys, who sang the lead there, Get On Board, on Billy Blue Records. Next up, here's Chris Jones and the Night Drivers. And Thy Burdens Are Greater Than Mine.

My burdens are greater than mine. That was written by Pee Wee King and Red Stewart. Yeah, Chris Jones and the Night Drivers. Next is Daniel Crabtree. And Sunny Day, Daniel wrote the song. It's called Sunny Summer Day in Tennessee.

0: He asked me the question no man wants to hear, and I'm trying to be funny. And she goes, do I look fat in this dress? I don't know what I was thinking, and I was like, it depends. She's like, depends on what? And I'm like, how much is that dress? She says $1,300. And I was like, no.
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5: Now here's Marty Felly, another song from one of our feature albums today. The album is called Song of the Holler. And well, here's Charlotte to tell us a bit more about Marty and his background.
6: Marty Felly is an American bluegrass singer, songwriter and guitarist whose music is deeply rooted in the history, people and traditions of Appalachia. Living on a farm in eastern Kentucky, he's built a reputation for writing songs that tell the stories of real places, real people, and the events that have shaped life in the mountains. Rather than relying on familiar standards, Marty has become known for creating albums of almost entirely original material. His songs explore themes of faith, family, heritage, coal mining, farming, and small-town life. Combining thoughtful storytelling with authentic bluegrass instrumentation, working with Grammy-winning producer Jonathan Yudkin and many of Nashville's top acoustic musicians, Marty has released a string of acclaimed albums, including My Farm, My Bluegrass, Appalachia Rust, Wanted in Kentucky, and Hillbilly Irish. His music has earned strong support from bluegrass radio around the world and established him as one of the genre's most distinctive contemporary storytellers. I'm Charlotte at the research desk in Sydney. Back to you, Mike.
5: Thanks, Charlotte. Well, let's now play another one from this album, Song of the Holler. Here's Sweet Holler Thing from Marty Felly.

Marty Felli, Sweet Holler Thing. Yeah, from it's from his album, Song of the Holler. He's a very prolific songwriter, singer, recording artist. He's a busy boy, is Marty Felli, and he doesn't let any grass grow under his feet, that's for sure. We'll be playing some more from that and forthcoming song shows too. Now the surprise of the week for me, Doyle Lawson and Quicksilver, a new single. There's a new album coming for them too on Turnberry Records. I thought Doyle had retired. Really did. I thought he'd retired and was just doing occasional record producing or that sort of stuff just to keep his hand in, just to keep himself amused. But it turns out he's actually wanting to record. All he wanted to do was just stop the touring. He was tired of touring. He'd been doing it for 50 years, and he was not at home anymore. He wanted to be home for once in a while. So he's recording again. This song is a brand-new song written by Donny Ulysses and Alan Alley. It's on Turnberry Records. Here's Doyle Lawson and Quicksilver and The Sign.

It's Doyle Lawson and Quicksilver. The first of their new singles and are from a new album that's coming through soon on Turnberry Records later this year. Written by Donnie Ulysses and Alan Alley. Fantastic, The Signs. Now Larry Keel. His new single is called Hillbilly Wine. He wrote it with Charles Humphrey III.

0: 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Hillbilly wine.
1: Hillbilly Wine from Larry Keel. He wrote that too. We co-wrote it with Charles Humphrey. Yeah, Hillbilly Wine. Now, Timberline Road. They're a new group to me. I haven't heard of them before. But here's this song. I've heard of this song. It's written by Mel Tillis and Fred Birch. It's a classic in the bluegrass genre. It's called Matterhorn from Timberline Road.

The Mighty Matterhorn, written by Mel Tillis and Fred Birch. There was a time when the Matterhorn, the mountain, was just sitting there and just defying adventurers to come and climb it. Yeah, you don't hear much about the Matterhorn anymore, but that was the thing. If you weren't going to try Everest, you have a go at Matterhorn instead. That was Timberline Road. We'll hear more from them, I feel sure. Next, here's the family band, Marabella and the Pig Kickers. The album, brand new album for them, is called Red Goes With Everything. Here's Wild Mountain Love. That's an official bluegrass bagpipe there.

0: Like I said, that's an official bluegrass bandpipes there. Dear Mirabella and the Pig Kickers, they are from the album Red Goes With Everything, Wild Mountain Time. They spell that T-I-M-E. I think that's actually T-H-Y-M-E. I think they're talking about the herb. Or if you're in America, it's the herb. Wild Mountain Time, it's called.
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0: Yeah, now, this next song from Peter Danahy is, any kid who's grown up on a farm will understand this one. It's called Opening Gates for Dad.

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Others invaded my space, tried to whack me right in the face. But just like Jack, I was nimble and I was quick.

Opening Gates for Dad from Peter Danahy. It's just atmospheric, that song, don't you think? If you grew up on a farm, well, I didn't, but I had cousins who did, and I often went on the farm, and that's what kids do. If you're under 12, that's what you do. You open gates, and the dogs will find a way to get under the gate or over it or leap over it or get round and sneak through the fence or something. But they're standing on the other side, saying, "Come on, hurry up, hurry up, hurry up." Now, this next song is called 10th Day of September. It's from Dave Atkins. It's written by David Morris and John Miller, and the first song that they wrote together almost didn't happen. Miller wanted to write about 9/11, and Morris, now a staff songwriter for Billy Blue Music, didn't. He was a White House reporter for Bloomberg News back then, and he covered the attacks and the aftermath and didn't want to reopen old wounds. "I'm sure glad I listened to John," Morris says. Well, the song's been released to radio now, and just in time for the 25th anniversary of that fateful day. Miller died in 2023, making this moment bittersweet for Morris. Here's written by David Morris and John Miller. Here's Dave Atkins and 10th Day of September.

10th day of September from Dave Atkins. Yeah, that one makes me think. Interesting here in Australia that 9/11 doesn't have any particular meaning to Australians in Sydney. They are emergency numbers 000. But you say 9/11 and they know what you mean. They know it's even though it's back to front for the date as well. It should be 11/9 for us, but no, we all know what 9/11 means. And interesting. That's Dave Atkins. Now to finish the show. Thanks for being with us. The last song from Shannon Slaughter. His new album is called Miles Between the Memories, and on Mountain Fever Records. Here's I Ain't Done.

Channel Slaughter, and I ain't done jack all day. Yeah. Well, that's where we have to leave it for another week. I hope you've enjoyed spending a little time with me here in Foggy Hollow, and wherever you've been listening, thanks for your company. If you've discovered a new favourite artist, or remembered an old favourite, or maybe even picked up an instrument and played along to a song or two, then we've done exactly what this program is all about. Until next time, take care of yourself, be kind to one another, and keep plenty of bluegrass music in your life. I'm Mike here at Hawkesbury Radio in Sydney, Australia, and I look forward to your company again next week for another visit to Music from Foggy Hollow, where nothing's too serious and it's all for fun.

That's where the show has to end for today. But we'll be back next Monday afternoon and again at midnight Saturday with more music from Foggy Hollow. But in the meantime, there's bluegrass round the clock here on WNRV The Ridge, serving the New River Valley for over 70 years. I'm Mike Keir in Sydney, Australia.

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5: The key takeaways from USDA's August crop production report released Wednesday, the second largest corn crop in U.S. history, if forecasts are realized. That despite a 6% year-over-year production decline. That's attributed to lower yield forecasts from the previous year, down almost 6 bushels. Lower corn production is made up with a forecasted 6% increase in soybean production this season, even with a very slight decrease in yield. Cotton production is forecasted down 2% from the prior year, with yields lower by 54 pounds per acre. All wheat production remains down, now at a 25% year-over-year reduction, with winter wheat production forecasted to be 29% lower than 2025. Spring wheat production is expected to be lower from last year by 5%. I'm Rod Bain reporting for the U.S. Department of Agriculture in Washington, D.C.
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7: Weather.
8: Considerable cloudiness, limited sunshine through today. There will be some afternoon showers, thunderstorms popping up near 80. Showers, thunderstorms tonight, 65, and partly sunny, 75 tomorrow. Mainly clear tomorrow night, then mostly sunny, 80 Wednesday. Thursday, partly sunny, an afternoon shower, thunderstorm, 75 to 80, and mostly cloudy skies with afternoon showers, thunderstorms Friday, 80, partly sunny, late day storm, 75 Saturday. I'm staff meteorologist Bill Jackman on the Virginia News Network.
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9: All stressed out? 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
10: Suppose 100 men met at the beach in New York to have a contest to see who could be the first one to swim to England. They would dive in and start swimming, but in a few minutes, someone would begin to pull ahead. When he got about 50 feet in front of the group, he would look back and think, "Wow, this is great. I'll be the first one to get to England." While the others would splash around and think, "Oh, this is terrible. It's so discouraging. He's going to get there before me. I'll never get caught up." But if someone in England were looking west across the Atlantic, they couldn't see the leader or the followers. And the fact is, they're all getting ready to drown. That illustrates a life focused on worldly success that doesn't include God. Someone else is getting a little bit ahead for a little while, but truthfully, we're all going down pretty soon. And it's only the perspective from the other shore of heaven that gives the focus we really need to redeem the time.
9: Redeeming the time from LifeChangingSeminars.com.
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2: The news is brought to you by the Succo Community Credit Union in Narrows and Pembroke, and by Dairy Queen in Parrisburg and Rich Creek.
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4: Virginia's cyclospora outbreak is now over 200 cases. The Virginia Department of Health reported 17 new infections since last Monday, pushing this year's statewide total to 214. State health officials report that nearly half of the patients caught the parasite while traveling abroad. Health officials are urging extra caution in the kitchen, warning residents to thoroughly wash all fruits and vegetables as summer cases continue to climb. A proposed data center in Franklin County is now no longer happening. The project known as Project Flash was largely opposed by the Rocky Mount community, which came together to talk about the center's impact to the quality of life of the region. The Franklin County supervisors confirmed the project will no longer be moving forward. I'm Katie Gray.
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5: weather. Showers, thunderstorms for tonight, low of 65, partly sunny tomorrow, high of 75. Then mostly clear tomorrow night, 60, and mostly sunny near 80 on Wednesday. Thursday's outlook, partly sunny, late day shower, thunderstorm, 75 to 80. And then mostly sunny skies will give way to more afternoon clouds Friday. But again, late day showers, thunderstorms, 80. Partly sunny, late day showers, thunderstorms, Saturday, 75. I'm staff meteorologist Bill Jackman on the Virginia News Network.
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1: I'm Thomas Cage, BNN Sports. The Orioles blew out the Tampa Bay Rays 10-2 in St. Petersburg. Trevor Rogers earned the win after striking out six batters over six innings. Baltimore has won three straight and hopes to complete the series sweep in tonight's finale. The Nationals were swept by the New York Mets after falling 4-3 in Queens. Washington has dropped five of its last six and will visit the Texas Rangers for a three-game set that starts tonight in Arlington. The Mystics will be looking to build off their recent victory. After topping the Los Angeles Sparks, Washington returns to the hardwood on Wednesday. The Mystics are hosting the Toronto Tempo at CareFirst Arena. And DC United played CF Montreal to a 1-1 draw. The Black and Red extend their unbeaten streak to six games and will host the New England Revolution on Wednesday at Audi Field. Sports is brought to you by the Virginia State Police. Learn how to prevent auto theft at heatreward.com. That's sports. I'm Thomas Cage with the Virginia News Network.
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3: Showers, thunderstorms for tonight, low of 65. Partly sunny tomorrow, high of 75. Then mostly clear tomorrow night, 60, and mostly sunny near 80 on Wednesday. Thursday's outlook, partly sunny, late day shower, thunderstorm, 75 to 80. And then mostly sunny skies will give way to more afternoon clouds Friday. But again, late day showers, thunderstorms, 80. Partly sunny, late day showers, thunderstorms, Saturday, 75. I'm staff meteorologist Bill Jackman on the Virginia News Network.
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2: The news is brought to you by the Succo Community Credit Union in Narrows and Pembroke, and by Dairy Queen in Parrisburg and Rich Creek.
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4: Virginia's cycle spora outbreak is now over 200 cases. The Virginia Department of Health reported 17 new infections since last Monday, pushing this year's statewide total to 214. State health officials report that nearly half of the patients caught the parasite while traveling abroad. Health officials are urging extra caution in the kitchen, warning residents to thoroughly wash all fruits and vegetables as summer cases continue to climb. A proposed data center in Franklin County is now no longer happening. The project known as Project Flash was largely opposed by the Rocky Mount community, which came together to talk about the center's impact to the quality of life of the region. The Franklin County supervisors confirmed the project will no longer be moving forward. I'm Katie Gray.
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7: Showers, thunderstorms for tonight, low of 65, partly sunny tomorrow, high of 75. Then mostly clear tomorrow night, 60, and mostly sunny near 80 on Wednesday. Thursday's outlook, partly sunny, late day shower, thunderstorm 75 to 80. And then mostly sunny skies will give way to more afternoon clouds Friday. But again, late day showers, thunderstorms 80, partly sunny, late day showers, thunderstorms Saturday 75. I'm staff meteorologist Bill Jackman on the Virginia News Network.
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1: Whether you're a Green Wave or Spartan sport fan, we got it all for you right here on the Ridge. 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
4: Weather.
5: Showers, thunderstorms for tonight, low of 65. Partly sunny tomorrow, high of 75. Then mostly clear tomorrow night, 60. And mostly sunny near 80 on Wednesday. Thursday's outlook, partly sunny, late day shower, thunderstorm, 75 to 80. And then mostly sunny skies will give way to more afternoon clouds Friday. But again, late day showers, thunderstorms, 80. Partly sunny, late day showers, thunderstorms, Saturday, 75. I'm staff meteorologist Bill Jackman on the Virginia News Network.
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0: 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It's the Reg, AM 990, Narrows, Harrisburg.
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6: Weather.
7: Showers, thunderstorms for tonight, low of 65. Partly sunny tomorrow, high of 75. Then mostly clear tomorrow night, 60. And mostly sunny near 80 on Wednesday. Thursday's outlook, partly sunny, late day shower, thunderstorm, 75 to 80. And then mostly sunny skies will give way to more afternoon clouds Friday. But again, late day showers, thunderstorms 80. Partly sunny late day showers, thunderstorms Saturday 75. I'm staff meteorologist Bill Jackman on the Virginia News Network.
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